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this town. I'm gonna buy this town and put it all in my shoe. 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

Tommy McLean, 1968, soulfully covering the Buck Owens song Together Again. And we are back with one more song from Tommy's hero, Little Richard, and Tommy himself covering Ray Charles when American Roots returns.

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4: One night we were out on tour getting ready to do a show. It wasn't anything special, just another one-night stand.

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And when I looked back at the old man, there was a tear in his eye. I told the band to cool it, 'cause I didn't want to see him cry. He reached down and he took my guitar with a determined look on his face. But then as he started to play and sing, a look of sadness

0: just stood there.
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0: none of us really knew what to say. He took my old guitar and he put it down ever so gently. And then as he turned to leave, the band stood up and applauded. And I can still hear his words today.

That's, yeah, I'm going to echo again. That's weird. Bill Anderson and Roy Acuff. I wonder if God likes country music. This is so strange. I'm Nancy Crowden, a.k.a. the Honky Tonk Girl, here to spend the next 3 hours with you, and I'm going to try to not talk too much.

One, two, three, four.

Yeah, and that was Grant Greaves with Four on the Floor. Dwight Yoakam, Intentional Heartache. And where did I play before that? Anyway, I'm Nancy Crowden. This is the Honky Tonk Show. Gosh, here I go. Gosh, I'm really out of it today. This is the truck stop on KNBA Anchorage. I got all thrown off because something was on here that wasn't supposed to be, and I was hearing myself talking over and over again. So I'm back, and I'm just going to shut up for a minute and gather my wits. Thank you, Lauren Dixon.

And that was Doug Stone with a jukebox with a country song. Started with that old flame, Don Henley and Martina McBride, followed by Dave Watson, I'm Through Hurtin'. Now I can tell you the story of my trip down here today. My gosh, when it rains a lot, it's like people forget to drive, like when we have our first snow. It was crazy. And then I dropped down. I'm not going to say where I was because I'm not going to incriminate myself, but one of our glorious troopers was pulled off doing something and pulled right in behind me where you have to slow down, and followed me about 20 miles. And I ended up getting off and getting a cup of coffee. And yeah, I usually get here really early, at least a half an hour early, and I was only here 10 minutes early today. And then that thing on the board started. It wasn't, one of the buttons was on the wrong setting, and I've never seen that before. So I was echoing, and it's like frazzled. But now we're back to normal again, if I'm ever normal. And we're just going to have fun.

0: And that was Conway Twitty with Hello, Darling. Buck Owens, Big in Vegas. Hank Lachlan, followed closely by My Teardrops. Kitty Wells, Icicles Hanging from Your Heart. And the Bass Mountain Boys, My, My, My.
1: Down in the mountains of North Carolina around Linville, there lives a strange phenomenon called the Brown Mountain Lights. On a cool, clear night, you can see these lights up on top of the mountain and down in the valleys. These lights were first seen by the settlers in the old covered wagons, and until this day, no one can explain the mystery of the Brown Mountain Light.

lived in a shack in the back of the Bodark Wood. A Caddo guy and a Crockett girl worked hard at staying stoned as best they could. Coming up at night, they were high as a Christmas moon. Coming down was the fear in the four walls of their room. They were two hardcore junkies, and they stayed drunker than a bunch of monkeys. There were barrels of laughter with no time left to loot. They had nightmares and needles with the Stones and the Beatles, and they kept all the straight-laced businessmen confused.

Well, ivy was grown o'er their heavenly home, and their only companions were the chickens and the dove. When the law had a maid, they got laid in the shade. On her face was the grace from the good Lord up above. And making love in the woods was peaceful most of the time. But revolution was the last thing on their mind. They were tall, foul-mouthed, and lazy, and they ate biscuits and gravy, and they wore blue bell-bottom jeans and platform shoes. And they slapped at the insects while they laughed at the rednecks. They kept all the straight-laced businessmen confused.

They wore black suspenders on all day benders when the world was changing and the kids were running wild. They got gray-haired, sat in rocking chairs, built a great big cradle for a newborn flower child. And they never grew up and they never moved to town. But they kind of faded away when the boat arcs got cut down. They had bad luck and good times. Cold beer and pork rinds and Sunday funnies were the only worthy news. They had nightmares and needles where the Stones and the Beatles kept all the straight-laced businessmen confused. Yeah, they were low down and worthless, but they were nice on the surface. They got by just fine on whatever they could use. And in trouble, they got deeper when they grew their crops of reefer, because business and pleasure were two words they got confused.

And that one was just for fun. Adam Carroll, Red Bandana Blues, Creedence Clearwater Revival, based on a true story. It came out of the sky. And Adam Burrows, Brown Mountain Lights.

was Carl Butler, Honky Tonkitis. Hank Snow, I'm glad to see you once again. And Billy Grammer, Barrel House Bessie.

You're listening to KNBA Anchorage, KYUK Bethel, hour two of the Truck Stop.

That was Dwight Yoakam. Turn it on, turn it up, turn it loose. I'm Nancy Crowden, a.k.a. the Honky Tonk Girl. Man, the drive down here today, torrential downpours, as my dad used to call them, gully washers, like every 10 miles, followed closely by AST from Willow to Houston, was kind of crazy. I feel so sorry for people that come up here on vacation. They want to see Denali. They want to see, and all they're going to see is clouds and get wet. And I can see it coming down here. I'm tired of it. I think it was it 2008 when it rained all summer? I had chickens and I ended up giving away all the chickens. It got to be such a mess that I just didn't want to deal with it anymore. It was crazy. The whole summer it rained. It usually rains. My birthday is next Sunday, and it always rained on my birthday. I used to have birthday barbecues. Just kind of gave up on it. It got to be, at my age, you really don't care if you're getting older or not. It's like a reminder, oh my God. And time goes by so fast anyway. It seems like I was here just yesterday. I never complain. The old bull rider, he knows how every song starts. He knows how it ends. He knows about the artists. He knows about the producers. I love to sit and listen to him. He'll be back soon. I can't wait for him to get back. Midnight in Montgomery.

0: was Larry Sparks with Jesus, Won't You Guide Me? Alan Jackson, Midnight in Montgomery, and the Confederate Railroad, Jesus and Mama. Ernest Tubb.
1: Yesterday's tears are still falling.

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1: Harry speaking.
0: This is Will Hightwall.
1: Listen, do y'all the boys that does that morning radio down there?
0: Yeah, hang on just a second.
1: Yeah.
0: Hi, you there?
1: Yeah.
0: Okay, what can I do for you?
1: Well, who is this?
0: This is Darren.
1: Listen, my name is Roy D. Mercer, and I've been calling that radio station down there for about 2 weeks. My daddy Owen died a couple of weeks ago, and I've been trying to get y'all to play a song for me, and I can't get nobody to play it.
0: What's the song?
1: Well, it's Giddy Up Go, Daddy. It's that Red Sovine tune. What are you laughing about? That's my daddy's favorite tune. He was a truck driver.
0: Uh-huh.
1: And he died a couple of weeks ago, Owen Mercer, and I can't get nobody to play it down there, and I'm getting a little bit PO'd about it.
0: My daddy was a trucker, too. And,
1: is that right?
0: And he died, and he was a large man, and they wouldn't even play Give Me 40 Acres for his, because that's what it took to bury him.
1: Is that right?
0: Yeah.
1: Why don't y'all play that song for me? I've been calling, and my sister-in-law has been calling down
0: there. Well, I'll tell you why we don't play, because the 8 tracks that we had those old trucking songs on got eaten, so we can't play any of those old trucking songs.
1: What is that?
0: Huh?
1: What, an 8-track?
0: 8 tracks? Your daddy was a trucker, and you don't know what an 8-track was?
1: An 8-track tape?
0: Yeah.
1: Oh. Well, I was trying to get y'all to play that damn song down there, and nobody would play it. And I talked to y'all there in the morning, y'all made fun of me. Wouldn't play it, and it's a serious business, and if I can't get that song played, I'm coming down there and whipping somebody's ass. You think that's funny?
0: Yeah, I do think it's funny, because that song hasn't been around in a long time.
1: Well, by God, I've been trying to call it this only radio station I listen to down there in Knoxville. Y'all won't play it for me.
0: Well, it's because we don't have it. That song is over 25 years old.
1: What difference does that make?
0: What difference does it make is that the song is gone.
1: So is my
0: daddy.
1: The
0: song hasn't been played for probably 15 years on this radio station.
1: Well, I'm trying to get it played down there. I listen to y'all's radio station all the time. And
0: who the hell is this?
1: This is Roy Damn Mercer from up here in Knoxville. I'm trying to get a song played for my daddy.
0: Well, Roy, I tell you what, we don't have the song. I can honestly tell you that we don't.
1: Well, there's somebody down there I called the other day and said that they had it and they'd try to get it on for me. And they lied.
0: No, I said I would look.
1: They lied.
0: No, I didn't lie. I said we would look. You're putting stuff into this.
1: Well, see, no, you need to get an ass whooping. But I guarantee you, it happened a week and a half ago, and I've been calling down there at that damn radio station every other day to try to get this on.
2: You scared him.
1: Mm-hmm.
2: Oh, you scared him.
1: He thought it was a joke for a minute.
2: Let's call right back. I can't believe I thought he wasn't going to buy it.
1: I didn't either.
2: And he hung up.
0: Hello?
1: Now you're rude to me and you hung up on me, and I'm coming down there today and whoop your ass. How big a boy are you?
0: Me?
1: Yeah.
0: I'm about 6'5", 270 pounds.
1: Well, I guarantee you, that don't scare me none at all. I'm coming down there today. You going to be there all day today?
0: Oh, probably.
1: Now, you wouldn't play my song, and then you hung up on me.
0: Well, I hung up on you because you threatened me.
1: Well, I'm going to threaten you again.
0: I'm your ass arrested.
1: I'm coming down
0: too.
1: There and whooping your ass today. Hung up on me, I guarantee you. I'm trying to get a goddamn song played from my dead daddy, and y'all hung up on me and been rude.
0: Hey, what did I tell you?
1: Have you ever had your ass whooped before?
0: Yes, I have.
1: Well,
0: you know what? It's been a while.
1: Getting ready to happen again, I guarantee you. You got a short memory. How long are you going to be there today?
0: Well, I'll wait on you.
1: I guarantee you, I'll be down there.
0: What is your name again?
1: Roy Damn Mercer.
0: Roy Mercer.
1: How'd I get down there to y'all's radio station?
0: Well, I'll tell you what, you just find it.
1: Now you tell me how to get down there. Guarantee you, playing a Red Sovine song for my daddy ain't no big deal, and then you get rude to me and hung up on the phone.
0: I hung up on you because you threatened me, sir.
1: Don't you hang up on me again.
0: I'll hang up on you again if I feel like, and I'll call the police.
1: I guarantee you ain't going to hang up on me again, or you're just going to get that much worse ass whooping when I get down there. How'd you like to have a lung knocked loose?
2: Hi, Darren.
0: Hey, who is this?
2: It's Phil and Brent in Tulsa.
0: Hey. You know who it is?

0: the highways that wind and wander over mountains and valleys and deserts and plains. I guess I've drove about all of them. 'Cause for the past 25 years now, the cab of a truck has been my home. And it'd be kind of hard for me to settle down and not be on the go. Well, I remember the first truck I drove. I was so proud I could hardly wait to get home to show my wife and little boy. And my little boy was so excited like when he saw his first snow. He wasn't old enough to say too many words. He just kept a hollering, "Giddy up, go, Daddy, giddy up, go." So that's what I named the old truck, Giddy Up, Go. Oh, things wasn't too bad. Of course, I was gone an awful lot. And then after about 6 years of being in and out, I got home one day and found my wife and little boy gone. And I couldn't find out what happened. Nobody seemed to know. So from that day on, it's just been me and old Giddy Up Go. Oh, I've made a lot of friends at all the truck stops. And some of them would kid me about my little sign. Of course, they knew where I'd got the name. Of course, I told them about that little boy of mine. And how his first word about the truck was, Giddy Up Go. Well, today I was barreling down old 66 when up beside me pulled a brand new diesel rig. Both stacks blowing black coal. And as he pulled around and back in front of me, a big lump came in my throat. And my eyes watered like I had a bad old cold. A little sign on the back of the truck that read, Giddy Up, Go. Well, I pushed old Giddy Up and stayed right on him till the next truck stop where he'd pulled up. And I waited till he went in and I offered to buy him a cup. Well, we got to talking shop and I said, how'd you come by the name on your truck, Giddy Up, Go? Well, he said, I got it from my pop. Dad used to drive a truck. That's what Mom talked about a lot. You see, I lost Mom when I was just past 16. And I lost all track of Pop. Mom said he got the name from me. Well, I shook his hand and told him I had something I wanted him to see. And I took him out to the old truck and brushed off some of the dirt so the name would show. And his eyes got big and bright as he read, Giddy Up, Go. Oh, we had a lot of things to talk about, and buddy, I felt like a king. And now we've just pulled back on old 66. And he handled that rig better than any gear jammer that I'd ever seen. Well, now the lines on the highway have got a much brighter glow as we go roaring down the road and me staring at little sign that reads, Giddy Up, Go.
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2: Just

bravely, I step back into my room. 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And I die inside till summertime or Christmas time is near. When up the stairs comes all my prayers yelling, "Mom, it's me, I'm here."

0: That's at my phone. I was, why is my phone doing that? There we go. You just heard Lynn Anderson, 6 weeks every summer, Christmas every other year. Memories was Ferlin Husky and Bonnie Owens with Merle Haggard, just between the two of us. Here is a really, really odd song by someone I tried to talk to on Facebook, and all I heard was it was Haley. It had been hailing a lot. Chris Lee Becker, this I would like to take a trip into this man's mind. I really would.
1: We're rolling.
2: Some folks are born rich, some folks are born pretty, some folks aren't born at all. Some folks are born ruthless, some are lucky, some are short, some are tall.

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The sun cracked the ground, the mosquitoes fell dead from the poison trucks rolling by. Just goes to one.

0: Yeah, and that was JJ Cale with Any Way the Wind Blows. Before that, Chris Lee Becker with One-Eyed Susie, and don't even ask me where he got that from.
1: Where he got that.

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Yep. Marty Brown behind bars. Panama Red was, what was it? I can't think of the name of the band right off the top of my head. Panama Red, what was it? Can't take the honky tonk out of the girl, Brooks and Dunn, and I guess you can take it out of me when it comes to that song. What can I say?

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1: I'm sitting here laughing at myself. New Riders of the Purple Sage, you're listening to KNBA Anchorage, KYUK Bethel, Hour 3 of the Truck Stop.

My Elusive Dreams, Tammy Wynette and David Houston. This is Honky Tonk Girl, and you're listening to The Truck Stop, best in the roots of country and Western music. It is the crossroads of the generations. You know, I was looking online last night because this show is also broadcast in Bethel, and I asked Alexa what the temperature was in Bethel, and it was the same as at my house. It was 51 at about midnight. And I also looked at gas prices in Bethel, and it said $7 to $8 a gallon. I can't even imagine what heating fuel is going to cost. And then I looked at the electric, because in the past year in the valley, we've gotten two increases to our electricity, and it's making things hard. And it just said that 300 times the cost in the lower 48 is what people in Bethel are paying for electric. So with the cost of gas and the cost of fuel and the cost of electric, I just hope you guys are okay. And this is kind of the song for, I think, everybody in Alaska right now.

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Ain't no use to talk to me. 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

0: Now, you're probably wondering by now just what this song's all about. What's probably got you baffled more is what this thing here is for. It's nothing. It's something I learned over in England.
1: That was Bob Dylan with I Shall Be Free. Life Turned Her That Way by Ricky Van Shelton was by request. Somebody called in and wanted to hear that. The Dead South with You Are My Sunshine. And Hazel Dickens, Busted. And I'm sending that out to everybody in Alaska because I think almost all of us are.
2: The old Chisholm Trail was one of the shortcuts in driving cattle up to Dodge City, Kansas in the early days. It led across the center of the Great Plains and through canyons with high hills on each side. The cowboys preferred this trail because they were sure of plenty of tall grass and good water for the cattle and horses. And along this trail, they would find camping grounds that had been used before with stone fireplaces and plenty of firewood nearby. One of the popular songs with the trail riders was this one, which since those days has become a favorite all over the world. It tells of the true experiences of the cowboys who rode this long and weary trail. Now come along, boys, and listen to my tale, and I tell you about my troubles on the old Chisholm Trail. Come a tie, aye, yippee, yippee, yay, yippee, yay. Come a tie, aye, yippee, yippee, yay. Started up the trail on April 23rd, driving longhorn cattle from the 2X herd. Come a tie, aye, yippee, yippee, yay, yippee, yay. Come a tie, aye, yippee, yippee, yay. $10 horse and a $40 saddle. I left old Texas to punch those cattle. Come a tie, aye, yippee, yippee, yay, yippee, yay. 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I woke up one morning.

that morning afore daylight, before we stopped to eat, the moon was shining bright. 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I'm going back east to my little old farm. 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

And that was the Dixie Chicks with Bitter End. Dick Curlis, Old Chisholm Trail. Ian Tyson, 18 Inches of Rain. I got a really nice email from someone that listened to this show last week. And Steve, the old bull rider, said if it was the person he thought it was, they would appreciate that song. 18 Inches of Rain, Ian Tyson. Me and John R. was Radney Foster.

That was Charlie Rich with Who Will the Next Fool Be? My only prayer was Chris Knight, Take the Bottle, Cody Jinks, and Pearl.

Yeah, poor old Worthless Me is the only friend I ever made. Lonesome Roads, that was Dwight Yoakam. Don't trust a man who always smiles. Insurance salesman Daniel Crabtree. Pretend, Brenda Lee and Marty Robbins at the end of a long, lonely day. And it's at the end of the show. And I'm just going to tell you to be safe. Keep a song in your heart. Try to be kind. And your next

0: Howdy, I'm Red Stewart, the curator of Southern Exposure, a hard-to-categorize little volunteer radio show that plays music that could be new or it could be going back to the 60s and largely centers around that state that got runner-up for largest state in the union. You probably won't have heard of many of the bands I will play in this time slot going forward, but that doesn't make them bad. If you enjoy the show, tune in next week. Let's get to it.
1: My name is Merle Haggard, and we want to dedicate this especially to Charlie Duke. He was the one who asked for the tape, and of course, the other two fellas are invited to listen. Unless you have separate compartments, maybe you can get away from it. And we hope you all get back safe.
2: When Charlie Duke was a little bitty baby, said, "I want to be a pilot," and his daddy said, "Maybe if you work real hard and you never play the fool."
3: Next thing you know, he's in a T-38, flying up and down and all over the place, so they signed him up and they sent him off to astronaut school.
2: Now, he was just a boy from the Palmetto State who ended up in outer space, but he liked his music country, and that, friends, is pretty cool.

0: When he landed on the moon, he went for a walk. He left a picture of his family and he took a moon rock, but he won't elaborate on the things that might have been.
1: Well, this space cowboy and country music maverick flew to the moon, and there you have it.

0: My name is Merle Haggard, and this is my band, The Strangers, and I hope that we will be able to do something you'll enjoy hearing on your way to the moon, and of course we hope that you come back, but we want you to leave this tape there, okay? We want this tape to be out of sight.
1: For Colonel Duke, too.
2: You have a message for Colonel Duke?
1: Right.
2: Okay.
1: Colonel Duke, this is a message from your wife, Dorothy. She just wonders if you'd mind throwing down the car key so she can take your two boys, Charles and Thomas, to the movies. Isn't that beautiful?
2: Oh, well, if they boys wants to go to the movie, well, I just pitch them keys out and they'll get them.
1: They'd probably rather go to the moon, though.
2: This is the biggest show of the Wagon Masters and Miss Dolly of our entire lives. To be able, through the sound of music, to be a part of it, and to all of you gentlemen aboard. Colonel Duke, Captain Young, and Commander Mattingly, I'm sure during this historic Apollo flight that you'll see many, many beautiful scenes. Some that men's eyes have never seen before, which I'm sure as you view them, you will think of God, the creator of this great universe.
3: Here he is, Speck Rhodes. Come on out here.
4: Thank you, Porter, and howdy, fellas. It's nice to be here with you today. I wish I was up there with them, you know, in a way.
3: Yeah.
4: I'm kind of anxious to go to the moon. I'm wanting to see maybe if they have maybe mini skirts up there.
3: They may have them up there, and don't tell them. They may be shorter than the ones here.
4: But if they're about to be higher, wouldn't they? And good luck and happy flight, gentlemen.
2: Splashdown there was a little rough, boys, on the ending. Very good.
3: Thank you.

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3: Hope you all are enjoying the show this evening. We are settling in for the second hour of Red Stewart's Southern Exposure. This part of the show tends to kick back, put its feet up, and have a cold one as far as the music goes. Let's see what's next in the playlist.

By September of 1874, most of the once great Comanche Nation had been driven onto the reservations in southwest Oklahoma. But in Texas, two bands still roamed and raided freely up and down the western frontier. One was led by Quanta Parker. The other band was led by Chief Poor Buffalo, who at the time was camped out in the Palo Duro Canyon, an area so sacred to the Comanche that they did not even post guards at night because of the strong medicine they felt this area provided their people. The U.S. government ordered that all the remaining Comanches be either driven onto reservations or exterminated. On the morning of September 28, 1874, Colonel Randall McKenzie, led by several Tonkawa Indian scouts, found this group of Comanche. He led his men straight down the canyon walls and assaulted the Indian camp. The Comanches were taken completely by surprise and forced to flee on foot. McKenzie's prize that day was 1,400 Comanche horses. He quickly cut the finest 400 horses from the herd for himself and his men. The other 1,000 horses he ordered shot and killed. The slaughter took all day. Legend has it that to this day, on certain nights when there's a full moon, known to the settlers back then as a Comanche moon, because that's when the Comanche staged their raids, they can actually see the spirit of those horses running across the valley floor and the surrounding moonlit prairie.

thought of Comancheria would never be the same. Now Laquana and his warriors are the ones who remain free. With 1,000 horses' spirits, it is legend and history.

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1: Now, G chord, G chord. 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

0: You know, down there, in our country, in one of the small towns, more town councilmen take a trip to Europe. And he go to Italy while he's there. And he see the gondola in Venice on them canals, you know? And he thought about how pretty them gondola would look on them bayou down there. So at the first council meeting what he attend, when he brought himself back, he brought up the subject. He said, you know, I was in Venice there, and I see them gondola. And they're so pretty on that bayou, how they call a canal over there. He said, I would like for us to get some here in our little community and put on the bayou. I guarantee that'll be pretty. Let's appropriate some money to buy about 50 or 40 of them things. Huh? Well, he discussed that pretty good, and finally one old man there who'd never been somewhere before again in his life, real educated, never been to school. He said, I am opposed to spend that much money. How come we don't get a male and a female gondola and let nature took its course?
1: Well, we are about to wrap up Red Stewart's Southern Exposure soon. 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
8: Good morning. Republicans want to send billions more to the Pentagon in another party line spending package. How much can they get done this week? We ask Republican Congressman Blake Moore on Morning Edition from NPR News. The UK gets its seventh prime minister in a decade today. I'm Leila Faldin.
9: And I'm Michelle Martin. Andy Burnham is from the same party as the last prime minister and has roughly the same politics. Will his policies be any different? Also, the Trump administration is putting time limits on how long international

o'clock, and you're listening to Morning Edition on KUAC. 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Sunrise today was at 4:10 a.m. Sunset tonight will be at 11:41 p.m. That gives us 19 hours and 31 minutes of the sun above the horizon, a loss of 6 minutes and 44 seconds from yesterday. Any other early risers out there, catch that sunrise this morning. It was spectacular. We also have a waxing crescent moon at 41% illumination. The full moon will be on July 29th.

It's 19 minutes past the hour of 6 o'clock, and you're listening to Morning Edition on KUAC. Coming up at 6:30 on the KUAC News, a Michigan man has been jailed on murder charges more than 30 years after he allegedly shot a co-worker in Fairbanks. The Fairbanks North Star Borough Assembly and School Board met in a joint work session last week to discuss the borough's cap on school district savings. And the lead Democrat in the race for Alaska's U.S. House seat is suspending his campaign. Those stories and more coming up at 6:30 on the KUAC News. 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

0: A Michigan man has been jailed on murder charges from Alaska more than 30 years after he allegedly shot a coworker in Fairbanks. 54-year-old Christopher Pops faces charges of second-degree murder in the death of Patrick Orville Dearth, who was 34 when he went missing in 1993. Alaska State Troopers announced Pops' arrest in Michigan in a written statement posted online Friday. Troopers spokesman Austin McDaniel says the two men had worked together in Fairbanks.
1: Based on our investigation, we determined there was an altercation at an auto shop, which led Pops to shoot Dearth.
0: Dearth's family reported him missing in 1993. It wasn't until January 2025 that an anonymous tipster told troopers that Dearth's body was in a barrel off the Stees Highway north of Fairbanks. McDaniel says Pops himself had delivered multiple anonymous tips to different Alaska law enforcement agencies claiming he was responsible for Dearth's killing. But the trooper spokesman did not have additional information to share on why Pops had been giving the tips. McDaniel says investigators waited until the spring of 2025 to look for the barrel.
1: They were able to locate a barrel with human remains in it, got that down to the state medical examiner's office, who determined that it was a homicide, determined who it was, which then allowed investigators to begin doing a more thorough investigation once they validated that, in fact, a murder did occur.
0: McDaniel says the investigation, which involved finding and talking to witnesses for more than three decades earlier, took even more time. Court records show a grand jury indicted Pops on June 25th, the same day a warrant was issued for his arrest. Troopers say Michigan State Police arrested Pops on Thursday in Kalamazoo, where he was jailed pending extradition back to Alaska. Fairbanks education officials want to see changes to borough code that imposes a limit on school district savings. So do some Fairbanks North Star Borough Assembly members who'd have the power to make the changes. But how? That's less clear, and it was the subject of a four-hour joint work session of the Borough Assembly and Borough School Board last week. District administrators and school board members say right now the local cap is too restrictive. They also say it's appropriate for the district to maintain a fund balance sizable enough to handle budget variables like healthcare costs, union negotiations, mid-year enrollment fluctuations, and unpredictable state funding. Here's Fairbanks School Board President Bobby Burgess.
2: You know, I think the story here is you know, the repeated mantra here, the district is looking for stability. We've had over a decade of having to cut our budget, disrupting operations.
0: Borough code currently says the district can't hang on to unrestricted fund balance greater than 40% of what the assembly appropriates in local funding for district operations in a given year. State law imposes a separate limit that works differently, but the borough version has been a source of tension over the past several months. That's after an audit showed the district surpassed the local cap in the 2025 fiscal year. The audit triggered the borough, which acts as a central treasury for the school district, to shave more than $11 million off the top of district savings and move it into a borough fund reserved for school maintenance projects, as code requires. Although the assembly this year then voted to use some of that money to meet the district's operational funding request. At the work session last week, some assembly members floated ideas for how to tweak the code. Assembly presiding officer Scott Crass said he doesn't think it's a bad thing that the borough imposes a cap of some sort, but he says code could perhaps change so that any clawbacks are based on a three-year average of district savings instead of a single year.
3: I just looked at 23 to 25. If you average the years, you would have been within a correctable amount over the cap, and you'd also have the ability to look back, and it creates more of a shock absorber.
0: Other ideas included repealing the borough-imposed limit entirely, adjusting how district savings are calculated when comparing them to the cap, or changing the purpose of the borough accounts where lapsed district funds are sent. The lead Democrat in the race for Alaska's U.S. House seat is suspending his campaign. Progressive Anchorage pastor Matt Schultz was running against incumbent Congressman Nick Begich, a Republican. But he had stiff competition in his own political lane from independent candidate Bill Hill. They vied for contributions from many of the same people. Schultz announced his decision Friday afternoon and urged his supporters to back Hill. Hill's campaign is managed by the Ship Creek Group, a powerhouse for left-leaning candidates. He racked up endorsements from unions, prominent progressives, and other traditional sources of Democratic support. Schultz's name will still appear on the August 18th primary ballot. It's an open primary, with all the candidates on the same ballot, regardless of party. An application for a gold mining exploration project near the Tanana River and the interior community of Delta Junction is taking its final steps. It's part of the Richardson Project and would involve searching for gold deposits by drilling into bedrock to collect samples. Fairbanks Gold Mining Incorporated would carry out the work. It's owned by Kinross Gold Corporation, a Canadian mining company that also operates the Fort Knox Gold Mine near Fairbanks. But a local environmental advocacy group has questions. Crystal Lapp directs the Northern Alaska Environmental Center in Fairbanks. She says the organization isn't opposed to exploration, but that she sees some holes in the application. Lapp is especially concerned about its plan for environmental mitigation on a river system that is already experiencing devastating salmon declines.
4: We're not implying that this project would mean that it would be responsible for additional decline, but it does mean that these agencies and corporations should be very careful about water withdrawals and erosion, sediment, and activity near these streams and rivers.
0: Lapp notes that the application gave different maximum water use figures in different sections. Kinross did not respond to requests for comment. And a quick note to listeners for transparency, Kinross is a financial supporter of KUAC. The U.S. Environmental Protection Agency is waiving federal Clean Air Act restrictions on using high sulfur diesel on the North Slope. The EPA issued a temporary waiver Friday for using diesel with higher sulfur levels above the Arctic Circle in Alaska. EPA Administrator Lee Zeldin said in a letter to Governor Mike Dunleavy that the 20-day waiver is meant to address fuel supply disruptions caused by the war in the Middle East. U.S. Undersecretary of Energy Kyle Hosfight said during a roundtable in Anchorage that the waiver will allow for the production of tens of thousands more barrels of diesel at North Slope topping refineries.
5: These topping units that have been restricted from an emission standpoint can now run at a higher output capacity, so it's going to bring more supply to market.
0: The Clean Air Act requires the use of cleaner burning ultra-low sulfur fuel in highway and non-road vehicles and equipment. Zeldin said much of the equipment used above the Arctic Circle still has engines designed for high sulfur diesel, and that some North Slope topping refineries can produce high sulfur diesel to power that machinery, which could reduce the demand for diesel hauled into the region. The waiver is limited to highway and non-road vehicles, as well as non-road equipment certified to operate on high sulfur diesel fuel. It applies only above the Arctic Circle. For KUAC News, I'm Patrick Gilchrist.

0: sunset tonight is at 11:41 p.m. That gives us 19 hours and 31 minutes of the sun above the horizon, a loss of 6 minutes and 44 seconds from yesterday. And we have a waxing crescent moon at 41% illumination. The full moon will be on July 29th. It's 7 minutes after 7 o'clock. Happy Monday.
1: It's Morning Edition from NPR News. I'm Leila Fadel.
2: And I'm Michelle Martin. Good morning. The U.S. military carried out a wave of strikes in Iran over the weekend, the ninth consecutive day of bombing.
1: In a few minutes, we'll ask former President Biden's National Security Advisor Jake Sullivan what it will take for both sides to return to the negotiating table. But first, we have more details on the U.S. soldiers killed over the weekend.
2: NPR's Jane Arraf is with us now from Amman, Jordan. Jane, good morning.
3: Good morning.
2: It sounds like a weekend of heavy strikes, and we also had news of another U.S. casualty. What is Central Command saying about this?
3: CENTCOM says a U.S. service member was killed in a controlled detonation of an Iranian drone in the Iraqi Kurdistan region. Those detonations are when explosive experts try to disable explosives by deliberately detonating them in safe areas. It seems as if that one went wrong. The U.S. pulled out of the rest of Iraq, but it maintains a major presence in the Iraqi Kurdistan region, which has been quite heavily hit by Iranian and Iran-backed militia attacks. The U.S. military also identified two service members who were killed last week in Jordan. It says they were First Lieutenant Tyler James Fian, who is 25, of Ewa Beach, Hawaii, and Private Isabella Gonzalez, who is 19, of Carrollton, Texas. They were killed in an Iranian missile attack on an airbase in Jordan. CENTCOM says, too, that it found unidentified remains at the base in Jordan. It's not saying whether that was a service member reported missing after that Iranian missile attack that killed the two service members.
2: I understand that there are also many, many wounded as well. What is happening in Iran today?
3: Well, Iran has been reporting continuing attacks overnight. The U.S. last week attacked Iranian infrastructure, including bridges and electricity installations, most of them in a province that overlooks the Strait of Hormuz. Iran said it would respond with attacks in kind. And Michelle, it's been hitting electrical infrastructure and water desalinization plants in Kuwait. It's also been targeting Bahrain, where the U.S. Fifth Fleet is based.
2: And a lot of this is about keeping control of the Strait of Hormuz, that major oil shipping channel. It's about keeping that channel open. What is the latest on that?
3: Iran says it disabled two tankers that were trying to pass through the strait without its permission. That couldn't be immediately verified, although the British military reported seeing a tanker on fire. Iran has vowed that, quote, not a drop of oil will pass through that strait while the U.S. is attacking, and oil prices are up again this morning.
2: Let's get back to Jordan, where you are. What is happening there, and remind us of why Jordan is involved in this?
3: Well, Jordan really doesn't want to be involved. It's a small and vulnerable country, but it's also the security partner of the U.S. here, and it has a peace treaty with neighboring Israel, so it's become a frequent target. There's a large military presence here, U.S. military presence at bases, but most Jordanians don't see them. They're extremely unpopular here. On Sunday, the U.S. embassy issued a warning saying there were threats against Aqaba, a tourist resort. The Jordanian government said there were no threats, but a short while later, Iranian missiles and drones targeted the airport. That airport was operating again normally today.
2: That is NPR's Jane Arraf in Amman, Jordan. Jane, thank you.
3: Thank you.
1: Let's hear now from former President Biden's National Security Advisor, Jake Sullivan. He helped negotiate the 2015 Iran nuclear deal during the Obama administration. Jake, good morning and welcome back to the program.
4: Good morning. Thanks for having me.
1: So as we heard from our correspondent, three U.S. service members have been killed since Friday. The U.S. has been striking Iran for 9 straight days. Both sides have hit civilian infrastructure. Traffic in the Strait of Hormuz has slowed to a crawl. Does all this escalation feel different from what we've seen before?
4: Well, it feels different in that the costs are compounding. More American deaths, more pain at the pump, a more loss of American credibility globally. But it feels very much like Groundhog Day in another way, which is that the United States every day is striking more targets in Iran in hopes that it produces a different outcome than we've seen over the course of the past few months. And the answer now is the same as it's been since this war started, which is to get to the negotiating table and try to negotiate a durable outcome to this war, because we're just not going to bomb Iran into surrendering. And therefore, I think diplomacy is the vital next step. And I would like to see the administration put more muscle into trying to produce a diplomatic outcome.
1: But that seems to be what the U.S. is trying to do. I mean, when we last spoke, you said neither side wants to go back to full-scale war. Now we're here. You said both sides have incentives to keep talking. Have those incentives shifted? Are they just planning to keep going?
4: Well, it's interesting because I do think it remains the case that both sides are trying to place a lid on how much escalation they embrace. I still think they are trying to avoid a descent into full-scale hostilities where every target on each side is up for grabs. Both sides are trying to calibrate their strikes, at least to a certain extent. Could that change over the coming days? It's possible, because anytime you're in an escalation environment like this, a mistake or a miscalculation can lead to full-on war, total war.
1: I mean, if this isn't full-scale war, what is?
4: Well, for example, if Iran decided that they were going to start directly striking energy facilities in the Gulf, taking more oil offline, trying to hit the pipeline that is crossing Saudi Arabia and still bringing a lot of oil to the market, if the United States expanded its target set in Iran to hit a much wider range of civilian facilities than they've already hit. Right now, you look at the number of sorties per day and the types of targets being hit, and both sides are trying to signal to the other, we still want to find an off-ramp if possible. And we heard some of those signals just last night, both from Secretary of State Marco Rubio and from the Iranian foreign minister. The challenge is that it doesn't seem like the U.S. has put together the type of diplomacy or negotiating team to really get serious about trying to generate an outcome, something more than just a slapdash two-page memorandum of understanding that fell apart on first contact with reality. Mm-hmm. They've really got to invest in the diplomacy at this point, in my view.
1: President Trump spoke to reporters on the tarmac on his way back from the World Cup final and talked about Iran. Let's hear what he had to say.
5: They've got some missiles. They've got some drones. They've got some manufacturing ability, not much. We control the strait. They don't control anything. So we'll see what happens, but we hit them very hard again tonight.
1: The president seems to be saying the U.S. has the upper hand in every way. In your view, does that match reality?
4: It really doesn't match reality. From the start of the war, the focus of the U.S. in its success narrative has been how many missiles have we taken out, how many facilities have we hit, and Iran's focus has been, do we continue to control the Strait of Hormuz? And even just over the last 24 hours, as your report indicated, Iran has been able to strike vessels trying to move through a route that it has not approved through the Strait of Hormuz, showing that it can continue to hold ships at risk there. So we're not going to, in my view, bomb or blockade Iran into complete submission here. We need to convert the pressure that we've created into diplomacy. And in this, Iran has a lot of leverage that it did not have before this war started. But the U.S. obviously has some leverage too. That's what has to lead to a diplomatic outcome that could stick. That's what failed a few weeks ago, and that's what we have to get back to.
1: And the leverage being its control over the Strait of Hormuz?
4: Its control over the Strait of Hormuz is the primary card that it can play today that theoretically it always had, but now it has proved in actuality it can put down on the table in a way that stops, to a substantial extent, traffic flowing to the global market. It also has leverage in that it can strike American bases and Gulf countries as well. It still has not been completely taken off the battlefield when it comes to missile and drone capability that can cause harm. Even the tragic deaths of American service members over the weekend, people who put their lives on the line for this country.
1: That preliminary agreement with the U.S. had a lot of benefits for Iran. I mean, critics would say too many benefits. There may have been a financial windfall for Iran. It was allowed to export oil. It was poised to receive frozen assets and a reconstruction fund. I mean, why would Iran continue to escalate and give up those economic incentives and return to fighting?
4: I think what happened with this document, with this memorandum of understanding, is there was a crucial paragraph that left ambiguous exactly how much control Iran had over the strait. The U.S. came out and said, this limits their ability to control traffic through the strait. We can send ships close to the shoreline of the other neighboring country of Oman. The Iranians said, no, that paragraph says we get to decide where ships go and when. And that misunderstanding, that difference is what led to the breakdown here. So the biggest thing that has to happen, in my view, is greater clarity about what exactly the nature of traffic through the strait will look like. And here I do think that economic sanctions relief combined with an end to the fighting could generate enough incentive for Iran to come to the table in a serious way. But make no mistake, because Trump launched this war, Iran is going to emerge from it with more control over the strait than it came into it with, and that is the wages of launching a war that, from my perspective and many others, should not have been launched in the first place.
1: What would it take? I mean, this, at the center of this are people's lives, people being displaced, thousands of Iranians killed, U.S. service members being killed with no clear strategy on how it ends. I mean, what would it take for the two sides to return to negotiations?
4: So from my perspective, both sides do still have an incentive to try to end this before it just slides into a total forever war. I think both sides want to avoid that. What it's going to take that we haven't seen yet is a true, serious diplomatic effort with professionals on both sides negotiating a real document rather than having this kind of slapdash thing that we saw before, because as we could see, that couldn't stick.
1: Jake Sullivan served as President Biden's national security advisor and helped to negotiate the 2015 Iran nuclear deal. Thank you for your time and your insights.
4: Thanks for having me.
1: This is NPR News.
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7: Well, good morning. 7:19 has arrived. It's Monday, and it's July the 20th, 2026. We have Yukon Wireless to do here, and it's brought to you this time by Sweetser's Store. 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It's 52.7 degrees and trying to rise, although without the sun, it's going to be kind of tough. The clouds are looking a little gray above me at the moment. We have no current observation out of Hooslea this morning. However, Caltech says cloudy and 50 over their way. It's also 50 and overcast in Ruby. It's Tanana sporting the mostly cloudy and 53. We got Nalato showing me the sun trying to come out at 52 degrees. I hope that's true. We have Koyukuk 53 and cloudy above them. We got Hughes catching the rain at 53 degrees and Allakaket waiting on it at 56. It's St. Mary's overcast and 48 this morning. Good Monday morning to you over there. We have Fairbanks 65 and cloudy this morning. Looking at an 80-degree sunny day over there in Fairbanks today. Down in Anchorage, they're catching the rain, like us, and 53 degrees. Over to the Yukon Wireless we go, and the owl decoy is apparently still missing over there. This is not a game, people. We need to bring back the owl. It's keeping the ravens off of our garbage, so, you know, we don't have to drive over it. We kind of like that. So please bring the owl decoy back to the city of Galena dump site. I know it looks cool, and, you know, it probably looks cool on your porch or in your house, but no. You know, Amazon has those for sale, so, you know, go ahead and pick one up and bring that one back if you would. We'd appreciate it. Wright Air Service has a new number for Galena Business. It is 907-474-0560. That's Wright Air Service at 474-0560. Pull tabs on sale this week here at KIYU. Once again, it'll be Hillary on Wednesday and Thursday, 7 to 9. Come on out and win you some. And bingo is going to be a Friday thing from now on, I do believe. It looks like Friday, July 24th at the Larson Charlie Community Hall. Once again, the new $550 progressive bingo. Now up to 54 numbers. If anybody gets it in 54 numbers or less, it's $550. Pull tabs are on site. Doors at 6:30. We appreciate you for supporting KIYU and a lot of other nonprofit and events around our town. We'd like to spread that money around quite a bit, including the scholarship program that we put out every year. $4,000 there. So do support, and we'll keep all those programs going and keep the lights on here at the radio station, too. We appreciate you a great deal. We have the Hughes Memorial Potlatch schedule posted up there at the Yukon Wireless. That is coming up in August 13, 14, and 15. Plan on it. Sounds like the fish have begun to arrive here in Galena. I'm not sure if every box has arrived just yet, so we're still waiting on some of them. Be watching your text messages and your phone calls from Loudoun tribal members. You'll be getting one, and come by and get you some fish. KIYU is still looking for a local artist to design our next t-shirt, but I am on the verge of just, you know, having the AI do it, and we'll just get something out there. But it's our 40th anniversary. It would be terrific if we could get a local artist. So pass that word around. Not everybody listens to the Yukon Wireless, so, you know, make sure everybody knows about it. If they got ideas, let me know. I'm at 656-1488, or my email is wireless@kiyu.com. A new meeting to report this week. The city of Galena will hold a regular city council meeting. That'll be tomorrow at 6 p.m. in the council chambers. They have their agenda and Zoom meeting information posted. Come on out and get involved in your community. Council chambers tomorrow evening, 6 o'clock, with the City of Galena. Regular City Council meeting. Loudoun Tribe is hosting their next Elder Advisory Group luncheon. That'll be this week on Thursday at noon, July 23rd, at the Tribal Office. They welcome all elders to come share a meal and hear stories from this year's Culture Camp. If you have any questions or need a ride, let them know at 331-0347. That's Elders Thursday at noon at Loudoun Tribal Office. The Alaska Department of Fish and Game has no new announcements this morning, but the latest is up at the Yukon Wireless. You can always find out what the regulations are on that big river. Don't get hassled out there, my friends. I'd hate to see it. The Edgar Nolner Health Center at 888-753-9889. I hear this number is not getting around into everybody's cell phones, so make sure you and everyone you love has that number programmed. It's good for during the day and overnight emergencies, too, at 888-753-9889. The all-in-one number for the Edgar Nolner Health Center. Program it. Visiting physicians in town, too, all the month long and into August to help you take care of yourselves. Make sure you take advantage of the talent in the building over there and take care of yourself and make sure your loved ones do, too. Once again, 888-753-9889. They have lots of programs at TCC to help you. The Many Hands Care Coordination. They have the education section is the navigating the in-between, supporting your teenager's journey into adulthood. It's big time trouble if they don't do it right. Make sure they know what they're doing as they move on to into adulthood. It's complicated, you know. General assistance for temporary assistance for needy families up from TCC. All these flyers are at your Yukon Wireless. 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Don't forget the weatherization program, too. Take advantage of these resources, friends. Under job openings right now, they're looking for your resources. The City of Galena seeking a powerhouse operator. It's a full-time position to operate diesel generators and switchgear as well. Reporting to the city manager, apply today at the city office at 656-1301 to be a powerhouse operator. The City of Galena still requesting proposals for the supply and delivery of 50,000 gallons of number one diesel fuel and 5,000 gallons of unleaded gasoline. Deadline is today on those contracts. The RFP documents are listed up at the wireless under job openings. And again, close of business today is the deadline. So take it on down there. Give them a call with any questions at 656-1301. You have the Tribal Vocational Rehabilitation Program up from TCC as well. The Medical Assistant Apprenticeship Program is a great deal. Get paid full time and also learn to become a certified clinical medical assistant. There's also jobs up from the City of Nalato. Tanana Chiefs Conference at our Edgar Nolner Health Center from top to bottom on the payroll there. Living facility right up the road. 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Also, the Galena City School District. 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I have 52.8 degrees here at KIYU in Galena. It's a cloudy morning right now. Looks like it's isolated showers at a 20% chance today and a high in the mid-60s. Overnight lows tonight in the upper 40s. For tomorrow, they're calling for partly sunny skies for our Tuesday and a high of mid-60s. And that is the only sun I see through at least Friday. We'll see about the weekend. Looks like the weekend might be pretty good. But our work days are going to be wet. I see Tanana overcast and 53 degrees. A high of 70 coming to you today. No mention of rain in the forecast till tonight with a low in the mid-40s. For tomorrow, a slight chance of rain and a high in the upper 60s. Looks like showers for the week out there in Tanana. And over to St. Mary's, it's overcast and 48 right now. Showers even likelier for you today at a 60% chance. A high of 60 degrees. Southeast winds of 10 to 15 miles an hour. For tonight, lows of mid-40s. Highs tomorrow in the upper 50s. And showers likely for Tuesday there in St. Mary's. I see partly sunny on Friday for you, but rain in the meantime. It is 7:29. I guess we better get on this Monday. I want you to have a good one, if you would, and I'll talk to you later.
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9: PR News, I'm Lakshmi Singh. It's been nearly 5 months since the U.S. and Israel went to war with Iran. The conflict has claimed the lives of 17 U.S. service members, including 3 lives since Friday, 2 in Jordan and 1 in Iraq. The Iranian government says the war has killed at least 3,000 of its citizens, many of them civilians. We spoke with former U.S. National Security Advisor Jake Sullivan about the prospects for negotiating peace if the attacks are escalating.
4: I do think it remains the case that both sides are trying to place a lid on how much escalation they embrace. I still think they are trying to avoid a descent into full-scale hostilities where every target on each side is up for grabs. Both sides are trying to calibrate their strikes at least to a certain extent.
9: Meanwhile, gas prices keep going up. AAA says on average people are once again paying more than $4 for a gallon of regular gasoline. Andy Burnham's made his first address today as Prime Minister of Britain.
10: I am ready. Ready to lead and to build on the foundation laid by one person more than any other.
9: He says he will build on the work done under former Prime Minister Keir Starmer, who stepped down as the public's trust in him eroded. You're listening to NPR News. Second Lady Usha Vance and Vice President J.D. Vance welcomed a baby boy yesterday, first child to be born to a sitting vice president in more than 150 years. Yesterday's World Cup final game between Spain and Argentina had a new element. For the first time, it featured a halftime show. NPR's Anastasia Siulkas was watching the concert even more closely than the nail-biting game.
11: The show opened with Brazilian soccer kings Ronaldo and Ronaldinho accompanying Madonna out onto the pitch. She reprised one of her biggest hits, the feel-good anthem Music. But she was also referencing her new album, Confessions 2, which just topped the Billboard 200. FIFA amassed a cavalcade of top stars from six continents for the occasion, including BTS, Coldplay, Shakira, Burna Boy, and Justin Bieber. Conductor Gustavo Dudamel and musicians from the New York Philharmonic and the Simon Bolivar Orchestra of Venezuela played the White Stripes' Seven Nation Army with the Muppets band Dr. Teeth and the Electric Mayhem. Of course, Animal pounded out the drumline. Anastasia Tsoukas, NPR News, New York.
9: The Toronto International Film Festival has revealed more than 60 films that will play in September from the 10th through the 20th. They include world premieres for the drama about the making of Rocky, as well as Chris Rock's drama Misty Green, among others. I'm Lakshmi Singh, NPR News.
0: Currently 65 degrees and mostly cloudy in Fairbanks with light north winds. Today, expect mostly sunny skies, highs near 80 degrees. Tonight, increasing clouds with a chance of scattered showers after 1 a.m., lows around 49 degrees. 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
12: Good morning. 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With KUAC News, I'm Patrick Gilchrist.

0: A Michigan man has been jailed on murder charges from Alaska more than 30 years after he allegedly shot a coworker in Fairbanks. 54-year-old Christopher Pops faces charges of second-degree murder in the death of Patrick Orville Dearth, who was 34 when he went missing in 1993. Alaska State Troopers announced Pop's arrest in Michigan in a written statement posted online Friday. Troopers spokesman Austin McDaniel says the two men had worked together in Fairbanks.
1: Based on our investigation, we determined there was an altercation at an auto shop, which led Pops to shoot Dearth.
0: Dearth's family reported him missing in 1993. It wasn't until January 2025 that an anonymous tipster told troopers that Dearth's body was in a barrel off the Stees Highway north of Fairbanks. McDaniel says Pops himself had delivered multiple anonymous tips to different Alaska law enforcement agencies claiming he was responsible for Dearth's killing. But the trooper spokesman did not have additional information to share on why Pops had been giving the tips. McDaniel says investigators waited until the spring of 2025 to look for the barrel.
1: They were able to locate a barrel with human remains in it, got that down to the state medical examiner's office, who determined that it was a homicide, determined who it was, which then allowed investigators to begin doing a more thorough investigation once they validated that, in fact, a murder did occur.
0: McDaniel says the investigation, which involved finding and talking to witnesses from more than three decades earlier, took even more time. Court records show a grand jury indicted Pops on June 25th, the same day a warrant was issued for his arrest. Troopers say Michigan State Police arrested Pops on Thursday in Kalamazoo, where he was jailed pending extradition back to Alaska. Fairbanks education officials want to see changes to borough code that imposes a limit on school district savings. So do some Fairbanks North Star Borough Assembly members who'd have the power to make the changes. But how? That's less clear, and it was the subject of a four-hour joint work session of the Borough Assembly and Borough School Board last week. District administrators and school board members say right now the local cap is too restrictive. They also say it's appropriate for the district to maintain a fund balance sizable enough to handle budget variables like healthcare costs, union negotiations, mid-year enrollment fluctuations, and unpredictable state funding. Here's Fairbanks School Board President Bobby Burgess.
2: You know, I think the story here is you know, the repeated mantra here, the district is looking for stability. We've had over a decade of having to cut our budget, disrupting operations.
0: Borough code currently says the district can't hang on to unrestricted fund balance greater than 40% of what the assembly appropriates in local funding for district operations in a given year. State law imposes a separate limit that works differently, but the borough version has been a source of tension over the past several months. That's after an audit showed the district surpassed the local cap in the 2025 fiscal year. The audit triggered the borough, which acts as a central treasury for the school district, to shave more than $11 million off the top of district savings and move it into a borough fund reserved for school maintenance projects, as code requires. Although the assembly this year then voted to use some of that money to meet the district's operational funding request. At the work session last week, some assembly members floated ideas for how to tweak the code. Assembly presiding officer Scott Crass said he doesn't think it's a bad thing that the borough imposes a cap of some sort, but he says code could perhaps change so that any clawbacks are based on a three-year average of district savings instead of a single year.
3: I just looked at 23 to 25. If you average the years, you would have been within a correctable amount over the cap, and you'd also have the ability to look back, and it creates more of a shock absorber.
0: Other ideas included repealing the borough-imposed limit entirely, adjusting how district savings are calculated when comparing them to the cap, or changing the purpose of the borough accounts where lapsed district funds are sent. The lead Democrat in the race for Alaska's U.S. House seat is suspending his campaign. Progressive Anchorage pastor Matt Schultz was running against incumbent Congressman Nick Begich, a Republican. But he had stiff competition in his own political lane from independent candidate Bill Hill. They vied for contributions from many of the same people. Schultz announced his decision Friday afternoon and urged his supporters to back Hill. Hill's campaign is managed by the Ship Creek Group, a powerhouse for left-leaning candidates. He racked up endorsements from unions, prominent progressives, and other traditional sources of Democratic support. Schultz's name will still appear on the August 18th primary ballot. It's an open primary, with all the candidates on the same ballot, regardless of party. An application for a gold mining exploration project near the Tanana River and the interior community of Delta Junction is taking its final steps. It's part of the Richardson Project and would involve searching for gold deposits by drilling into bedrock to collect samples. Fairbanks Gold Mining Incorporated would carry out the work. It's owned by Kinross Gold Corporation, a Canadian mining company that also operates the Fort Knox Gold Mine near Fairbanks. But a local environmental advocacy group has questions. Crystal Lapp directs the Northern Alaska Environmental Center in Fairbanks. She says the organization isn't opposed to exploration, but that she sees some holes in the application. Lapp is especially concerned about its plan for environmental mitigation on a river system that is already experiencing devastating salmon declines.
4: We're not implying that this project would mean that it would be responsible for additional decline, but it does mean that these agencies and corporations should be very careful about water withdrawals and erosion, sediment, and activity near these streams and rivers.
0: Lapp notes that the application gave different maximum water use figures in different sections. Kinross did not respond to requests for comment. And a quick note to listeners for transparency, Kinross is a financial supporter of KUAC. The U.S. Environmental Protection Agency is waiving federal Clean Air Act restrictions on using high sulfur diesel on the North Slope. The EPA issued a temporary waiver Friday for using diesel with higher sulfur levels above the Arctic Circle in Alaska. EPA Administrator Lee Zeldin said in a letter to Governor Mike Dunleavy that the 20-day waiver is meant to address fuel supply disruptions caused by the war in the Middle East. U.S. Undersecretary of Energy Kyle Hosfight said during a roundtable in Anchorage that the waiver will allow for the production of tens of thousands more barrels of diesel at North Slope topping refineries.
5: These topping units that have been restricted from an emission standpoint can now run at a higher output capacity, so it's going to bring more supply to market.
0: The Clean Air Act requires the use of cleaner burning ultra-low sulfur fuel in highway and non-road vehicles and equipment. Zeldin said much of the equipment used above the Arctic Circle still has engines designed for high sulfur diesel, and that some North Slope topping refineries can produce high sulfur diesel to power that machinery, which could reduce the demand for diesel hauled into the region. The waiver is limited to highway and non-road vehicles, as well as non-road equipment certified to operate on high sulfur diesel fuel. It applies only above the Arctic Circle. For KUAC News, I'm Patrick Gilchrist.

Brooks talking about the midnight sun. It's 8:07 on a Monday morning, and it's you know, no sun going on right now. It's a pretty cloudy morning out here in Galena, expecting a chance of rain, but it's on the light side. Starting at 53 degrees currently here at the studio. We've got Hoosler reporting a rain shower and 53 degrees themselves. We have Caltag cloudy and 50. It's also looking kind of gray above Ruby at 50 degrees. 53 in Tananaw, waiting on a rain shower. It's Nalato at 53 degrees and partly sunny this morning. Very good. It's starting kind of cloudy over there in Keokuk at 53 degrees. Hughes says it's raining on them at 53. And

Keckett says it might rain and 57. Kind of looks like it. Over to St. Mary's, overcast and 49 this minute. Mostly cloudy over Fairbanks, but that's not supposed to last. 68 degrees already there in Fairbanks. You're looking at a sunny 80 today. In Nenana, it's 57 degrees and fair skies. Also looking for a partly sunny day and 75 over there. 56 degrees in Tok to begin, and it's a sunny morning, and it's going to be a sunny day. Enjoy that. Over there in Eagle, I have nothing current on you but an increasing cloud situation rolling in. But the high temperature reaching 84 degrees today over there in Eagle. So soak that up, will you? It's the Drifters.

0: The Drifters here on Broadway. Never been there. It's 8:11 on a Monday morning. Hope you're set up for a fine one out there. Let's touch on the precious, and then we'll get on with the news from Alaska Public Media. The price of gold this morning is $4,034.60 an ounce, and it's up 70 cents so far today. The price of silver is $57.87 an ounce, and that's up $1.22. Crude oil futures are moving around quite a bit this morning. It was up over $84 a few hours ago, but currently has settled at $81.55 a barrel, and that's down a total of 39 cents today. It looks like, let me check this here. Thursday's close for Alaska North Slope crude was $76.62 a barrel. That was down 55 cents. West Texas Intermediate closed at $78.95 a barrel. That was down 65 cents.
1: You're listening to statewide news from Alaska Public Media. I'm Ava White. The lead Democrat in the race for Alaska's U.S. House seat is suspending his campaign. Progressive Anchorage pastor Matt Schultz was running against incumbent Congressman Nick Begich, a Republican. But he had stiff competition in his own political lane from independent candidate Bill Hill. They vied for contributions from many of the same people. Schultz announced his decision by email Friday and urged his supporters to back Hill. Hill's campaign is managed by the Ship Creek Group, a powerhouse for left-leaning candidates. He racked up endorsements from unions, prominent progressives, and other traditional sources of Democratic support. Schultz's departure still leaves 14 candidates in the race, but he, Begich, and Hill are the only ones who've raised campaign funds. Schultz's name will still appear on the August 18th primary ballot. It's an open primary with all candidates on the same ballot, regardless of party. A Michigan man has been jailed on murder charges from Alaska more than 30 years after he allegedly shot a co-worker in Fairbanks. 54-year-old Christopher Pops faces charges of second-degree murder in the death of Patrick Orville Durth, who was 34 years old when he went missing in 1993. Alaska State Troopers announced Pops' arrest in Michigan in a written statement posted online Friday. Trooper spokesman Austin McDaniel says the two men had worked together in Fairbanks.
2: Based on our investigation, we determined there was an altercation at an auto shop, which led Pops to shoot Durth.
1: Durth's family reported him missing in November 1993. It wasn't until January 2025 that an anonymous tipster told troopers that Durth's body was in a barrel off the Stees Highway north of Fairbanks. McDaniel says Pops himself had delivered multiple anonymous tips to different Alaska law enforcement agencies, claiming he was responsible for Durth's killing. McDaniel says investigators waited until the spring of 2025 to look for the barrel.
2: They were able to locate a barrel with human remains in it, got that down to the state medical examiner's office, who determined that it was a homicide, determined who it was, which then allowed investigators to begin doing a more thorough investigation once they validated that, in fact, a murder did occur.
1: McDaniel says the investigation involved finding and talking to witnesses from more than three decades earlier. Court records show a grand jury indicted Pops on June 25th, the same day a warrant was issued for his arrest. Troopers say Michigan State Police arrested Pops last Thursday in Kalamazoo, where he was jailed pending extradition back to Alaska. This is Alaska Public Media.
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John Anderson right there. He may be the black sheep, but he is still on the scene. I see dates scheduled for him for Texas and Oklahoma in August, and he's doing Kentucky, Pennsylvania, and Ohio in September and October. Checking out the weather right now. It's 53.7 degrees, and it's pretty cloudy out here in Galena. We have a slight chance of rain today, just 20%, a high in the mid-60s, a low tonight in the upper 40 range. For tomorrow, partly sunny for Tuesday in Galena. Catch it with a high of mid-60s. Looks like Tanana starting at 56 this morning. It will be a cloudy one. No talk of rain in your today forecast. And a high of 70. There's a 50% chance tonight and a low in the mid-40s. For tomorrow, you're up in the neighborhood of 70 once again at 69 degrees. And mostly cloudy for Tuesday night. Chance of rain on the rise beyond that in Tanana. In St. Mary's, it looks like you have a 60% chance of getting wet today with a high of 60 degrees. It'll be a low of mid-40s overnight tonight and tomorrow, bringing an increasing chance of rain with increasing winds out of the east 15 to 20 and a high of 57. Looks like Fairbanks starting at 69 degrees and already on the rise there. It's going to be a warm one, starting cloudy, but it's going to be mostly sunny soon with a high of 80 degrees this afternoon. You do have scattered rain closing in on the valley overnight tonight with a low in the mid-50s. High tomorrow in the upper 60s and a 50% chance of raining on you in Fairbanks. I see cloudy days ahead, so enjoy that today. In Nenana, a similar story. You have 57 degrees and fair skies to begin and a partly sunny 75-degree high today. Cloudy skies tonight and a 30% chance, which will stretch into tomorrow. A low of overnight 49 degrees and a high tomorrow 70. And a little sun in the afternoon is possible there in Nenana tomorrow after it rains. We'll see about Circle, Fort Yukon. How are you this morning? It looks like a beautiful day today. Heat advisory even in the air for Fort Yukon. Starting at 62 degrees with the sun already shining. It's going to be a hot one at 87 degrees there today. A low tonight of 55 with clouds coming in temporarily overnight. Then back to partly sunny tomorrow, but a cooler day tomorrow. A high of 73. Partly sunny and 72 for Wednesday with rain on the heels of that. I have Toke at 61 degrees currently. Fair sky is going to produce a nice day for you, too, at 80 degrees this afternoon. Overnight tonight, partly cloudy, low of 49, slight chance of rain, which gets better at 60% tomorrow. Looks like a wet one for Tuesday with a high of 67, but partly sunny for Wednesday and mid-60s in Toke. In Eagle, I got nothing current on you, but a heat advisory is in the air for you, too. It's going to be increasing clouds today, but hot in spite of that with a high of 84 degrees. A low tonight of 50 and partly sunny in mid-70s tomorrow with a pretty good chance of rain late in the day. They're saying thunderstorms are in the air on the east side of this thing. Let's see about the chairman of the board.

Give him some more time. It's the chairman of the board here at 8:38. Good Monday morning to you. Want to talk about this July 20th issue we got in front of us right now by looking back a little bit. You know, it is International Chess Day today, and I was never a good chess player. Forethought, you know, I don't always think ahead terribly well, I'll admit it. And it's also National Moon Day today, commemorating the historic milestone of humanity's first successful lunar landing. Let's go back to 356 BC, where they weren't even thinking about that yet. The legendary ancient Greek king Alexander the Great today was born in Pella, the capital city of the Kingdom of Macedon. He inherited a highly disciplined military apparatus from his father, King Philip II, which he utilized to launch unprecedented military campaigns across Asia and Northeast Africa. Over the course of a single decade, his forces systematically dismantled the massive Achaemenid Empire and expanded Greek geopolitical influence into northwestern India. It is 1402 AD now, when today the Ottoman Empire suffered a catastrophic military defeat against the forces of Central Asian conqueror Timur at the Battle of Ankara. Ottoman Sultan Bayezid I deployed a massive army to confront the mobile, battle-tested Timurid cavalry and war elephants in central Anatolia. The chaotic tactical engagement resulted in the near-total destruction of the Ottoman forces and the unprecedented battlefield capture of the Sultan himself. It was in 1654 today when the English Protectorate and the Portuguese Empire officially ratified the historic Treaty of Westminster, establishing an enduring geopolitical and economic alliance. Negotiated under the leadership of Lord Protector Oliver Cromwell, the diplomatic accord granted English merchants extensive unprecedented trading privileges within Portuguese colonial territories. The agreement also guaranteed personal freedom of religion for English citizens residing within Catholic Portuguese jurisdictions. It was in 1810 today when a radical civic junta in Bogota officially declared independence from Spanish colonial governance, establishing an autonomous administrative council. The patriotic uprising erupted after a calculated public provocation involving the international destruction of a prominent flower vase owned by a wealthy Spanish merchant. The localized insurrection quickly expanded into a massive popular movement that successfully deposed the royal viceroy and seized the municipal military barracks. It was in 1864 today when Confederate forces led by General John Bell Hood launched a massive surprise assault against Union troops at the Battle of Peachtree Creek outside Atlanta. The aggressive tactical offensive aimed to exploit a temporary physical gap between advancing Federal infantry divisions commanded by General William Tecumseh Sherman. Union soldiers managed to rapidly organize their defensive lines under heavy fire, absorbing the shock of the fierce Confederate charge before executing a decisive counterattack. The high-stakes engagement resulted in thousands of Southern casualties and failed to alter the strategic enclosure of the city's outer perimeter. It was in 1871 today when the vast Pacific territory of British Columbia officially joined the Canadian Confederation, becoming the young nation's sixth province. The historical political merger followed intense domestic debates regarding severe colonial debts, governance structures, and the potential threat of American annexation. To secure the agreement, the federal Canadian government committed to an ambitious, unprecedented plan to construct a transcontinental railway connecting the Pacific coast to the eastern provinces within a decade. Moving on to 1917 today, when Serbian Prime Minister Nikola Pašić and prominent members of the Yugoslav Committee officially signed the historic Corfu Declaration to formulate a unified post-war state. A landmark diplomatic document declared the intention to merge the independent kingdoms of Serbia and Montenegro with Austro-Hungarian South Slavic territories into a single constitutional monarchy. The agreement codified critical democratic guarantees, including universal male suffrage, religious equality, and the equal legal status of the Cyrillic and Latin alphabets. It was in 1923 today when the legendary Mexican revolutionary leader Francisco Pancho Villa was assassinated in an ambush while traveling through the city of Parral.
A coordinated group of riflemen concealed inside a roadhouse opened fire on his unescorted automobile, striking Villa multiple times with high-velocity bullets. The sudden political assassination removed one of the most prominent charismatic military commanders of the Mexican Revolution from the national stage. It was in 1932 today when District of Columbia police forces and federal military authorities initiated a high-stakes standoff with the Bonus Army, a massive encampment of World War I veterans. Over 20,000 impoverished veterans had constructed a makeshift Hooverville tent city near the United States Capitol to demand early cash redemptions of their service certificates during the depth of the Great Depression. Local administrative officials viewed the growing civic demonstration as a severe threat to public order and sanitation. The simmering tensions eventually culminated days later in a violent physical eviction executed by federal troops utilizing cavalry charges, bayonets, and chemical tear gas. It was in 1944 today when a courageous coalition of German military officers executed a high-profile assassination attempt against Adolf Hitler inside the Wolf's Lair headquarters in East Prussia. Colonel Klaus von Stauffenberg successfully smuggled a timed briefcase bomb into a strategic military briefing room and positioned it near the dictator before departing. The explosive device detonated with immense force, destroying the wooden structure, killing four personnel and injuring many others. However, a heavy conference table leg shielded Hitler from the lethal shockwave, leaving him with only minor physical injuries. It was in 1951 today when King Abdullah I of Jordan was tragically assassinated by a radical Palestinian militant while entering a historic Al-Aqsa Mosque in Jerusalem. The gunman opened fire at close range, killing the monarch instantly and wounding several members of the Royal Administrative Guard. The assassination resulted from deep political tensions regarding Jordan's control over the West Bank and rumored peace negotiations with Israel. It was in 1968 today when the International Special Olympics Organization officially held its inaugural competitive games at Soldier Field in Chicago. Brainchild of humanitarian Eunice Kennedy Shriver, the pioneering athletic event featured over 1,000 athletes with intellectual disabilities competing across various track and field events. The games aimed to systematically challenge deep-seated social stigmas, promote physical fitness, and foster global inclusivity through the universal language of sports. It was in 1969 today when humanity achieved its ultimate extraterrestrial milestone as the NASA Apollo 11 lunar module, codenamed Eagle, successfully landed on the moon's surface. Astronauts Neil Armstrong and Buzz Aldrin meticulously guided the automated lander down onto the Sea of Tranquility while managing critical computer alarms and dwindling fuel resources. Hours later, Armstrong stepped onto the lunar soil and broadcast his historic message to an estimated global television audience of over 500 million viewers. It was in 1974 when Turkish military forces launched a massive coordinated amphibious and airborne invasion of northern Cyprus, initiating Operation Attila. The sudden offensive responded directly to a violent coup d'etat orchestrated by Greek military factions aiming to annex the island nation to Greece. Turkish troops quickly seized a strategic corridor connecting the northern coast to Nicosia, triggering widespread civilian displacement and intense regional combat. The conflict successfully fractured the island along ethnic lines and led to the permanent establishment of a United Nations buffer zone. A couple of years later, in 1976, NASA's robotic Viking 1 spacecraft successfully completed its historic descent to land safely on the plains of Christ Planitia on Mars. The sophisticated automated lander made history by completing the first long-term successful mission on the surface of the Red Planet. The spacecraft immediately began transmitting high-resolution panoramic photographs, atmospheric data, and meteorological reports back to scientists on Earth. The vehicle was equipped with an advanced specialized robotic arm to collect soil samples for complex onboard biochemical experiments designed to search for signs of alien life. It was in 1977, just the following year, when a catastrophic flash flood violently struck the industrial city of Johnstown, Pennsylvania,
following an unprecedented period of torrential midsummer rainfall. The extreme deluge caused multiple local dam structures to fail simultaneously, sending a massive wall of water crushing through the narrow river valley. The sudden torrent completely submerged downtown commercial districts, destroyed hundreds of residential homes, and severed critical transport infrastructure. The disaster claimed the lives of over 80 individuals and generated hundreds of millions of dollars in severe property damage. It was in 1982 today when the Provisional Irish Republican Army detonated two powerful remote-controlled car bombs in Hyde Park and Regent's Park in central London. The devastating explosions targeted British military personnel during public ceremonial parades, killing 11 soldiers and several military horses, while injuring dozens of civilian spectators. The sudden blast generated widespread panic across the capital and caused extensive structural damage to adjacent municipal parks. The high-profile attacks represented a significant escalation in the decades-long sectarian conflict known as the Troubles. And it was in 2012, you know, when a lone gunman executed a horrific mass shooting inside a crowded movie theater during a midnight premiere in Aurora, Colorado. Equipped with tactical gear and multiple semi-automatic firearms, the perpetrator killed 12 individuals and injured dozens of others within minutes. Local emergency response teams acted rapidly to secure the scene, transport casualties, and arrest the suspect outside the entertainment complex. And it was in 2015 today when the United States and Cuba officially restored full diplomatic relations after more than five decades of continuous Cold War estrangement. The historic diplomatic breakthrough allowed both nations to upgrade their respective interest sections in Washington and Havana into fully functional sovereign embassies. Cuban officials raised their national flag over their diplomatic outpost during a formal ceremony attended by international media and State Department leaders. The transition initiated a new era of direct communication, relaxed travel regulations, and expanded bilateral cooperation on maritime security and environmental protection. We move on to birthdays now. Legendary American blues guitarist Buddy Guy is 90 today. It is virtuoso Mexican-American guitarist and songwriter Carlos Santana celebrating number 79. Celebrated American former professional tennis player Michael Chang is 54. Acclaimed Canadian actress who achieved global TV fame on Grey's Anatomy. She is Sandra Oh, turning 55. Influential Brazilian fashion model and environmental activist Gisele Bündchen is 46. And American dancer, actress, and TV personality who earned multiple championship titles on Dancing with the Stars, Julianne Hough, is 38. All right, let's get on with one quick quote, and then I'll let you get on with your Monday. This one's going to come from A.A. Milne. Alexander Milne was an English writer best known for his books about Teddy Bear, Winnie the Pooh. There you go. We all read them. A.A. Milne said, "Weeds are flowers too, once you get to know them." It's okay if you're a weed, you're a flower too. You know what? It's Glenn Campbell. You have a great Monday.

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0: Good time.
2: Good time. I just say, Juk Shonja. We're having fun.
0: Next, we have the Interior Wellness Healers Health Tip of the Day.
3: This is Beverly Joseph. My family is from Tanana. My mother is Virginia Robert, and my father is Ben Joseph. There are practical lines to Reiki treatments. One is confidentiality. What's shared and said in a treatment is confidential. And it's kept between the practitioner and the client. Unless, of course, there's an issue of safety for the client or other people. If the person is going to do some type of harm. And I talked to the lead person in our group and get feedback from her. In speaking to the client, I asked them to let their therapist or their counselor know that they are taking Reiki treatments, to be willing to share those moments with their counselor or their therapist, to building that relationship up with them, that relationship.

0: issues that were brought through the boarding school, spiritual issues, and that all can be healed and worked through in a good way. I've also wanted to share about Bill Hickenbaugh, who once came to Fairbanks, and one of my sisters went with me, and she was going to ask for a complete healing for this situation, and smiled. She's always looking for shortcuts. And in doing that, he told her he wasn't able to, but he could pray that God would take the edge off. It's important for me to remember that I'm a practitioner, and God will take the edge off of whatever the issue might be. And the client, their response is to accept that healing. I recall Uncle Howard saying, if you don't believe in healing plants, then don't take them because they'll make you sick. And Reiki is an alternative to Western medicines. And if you have that mindset of healing touch, healing hands, then it works for you. And if you want to try that, then that's a good thing. Most people go to Western medicine, and that's okay. But Western medicine and Reiki, or alternative healing, can work together.
1: Good morning. Welcome to Interior Talk. This is Larissa Summer bringing you your Monday, July 20th morning newscast on KRFF 89.1, Voice of Denali. The Environmental Protection Agency has waived a Clean Air Act restriction for high sulfur diesel levels in Alaska above the Arctic Circle on Friday. APM reported the 20-day waiver is meant to address fuel supply disruptions caused by the war in the Middle East. The Clean Air Act is a federal U.S. law designed to regulate air emissions and control pollution to protect public health and the environment. The Act requires the use of cleaner burning ultra-low sulfur fuel in highway and non-road vehicles and equipment producing fewer emissions. It is said that the waiver will allow for the production of tens of thousands more barrels of diesel. The waiver is limited to highway and non-road vehicles and non-road equipment certified to operate on high sulfur diesel fuel above the Arctic Circle. Thank you to Alaska Public Media for contributing to this newscast. If you have any information or updates on missing persons in the interior, Doran Sanford, Lorraine Guinness, Frank Mananu, Deborah Nicktoon, or Willis DeRendoff, please contact your local authorities. Now for today's weather in God's country. For the Fairbanks area, mostly sunny with temperature highs near 80 above, lows around 49 degrees. East wind around 5 miles per hour, becoming calm in the morning. Partly sunny in Enana with temperature highs near 76 above, lows around 49 degrees. Calm and becoming southeast around 5 miles per hour. In Minto, partly sunny with temperature highs near 78 above, lows around 47 degrees. Calm and becoming south around 5 miles per hour in the afternoon. Tok might expect isolated showers and thunderstorms this afternoon. Sunny with temperature highs near 80 above, lows around 49 degrees. Calm and becoming southeast around 5 miles per hour in the afternoon. Haley and Denali National Park, mostly cloudy with temperature highs near 71 above, lows around 48 degrees. Southeast wind 10 to 15 miles per hour. In Bethel, chance of showers, mostly cloudy. Temperature highs are 56 above, lows around 47 degrees. Southeast wind 5 to 15 miles per hour. This is Lori.

I am back. Good Monday. Good, happy Monday. Today, we are tuned in to KRFF Fairbanks, 89.1 FM. And this is Ann. Happy to be here again, another Monday, this 20th day of July. The weather outside in Fairbanks is warm. There's a warm breeze out here, like, and it's like El Nino or something. It's warm. And so we're looking for a high of 78 degrees this afternoon. Okay, we'll see what that brings. But yeah, we're in some good warm weather. All right, George Strait on the menu right here on KRFF Fairbanks.

Baby, your baby. I wish somebody would play that one at the festival. That would be fun two-stepper right there. Baby and your baby around the floor. Okay, we got one. Here's a duet for you in the morning.

Come Back Home. Their picture, little duet in the morning there for you. And Sheryl Crow and the sidekick there, the young man that does all kinds of good music there for you. I'm trying to think of his name because it's not written on this particular song. But it'll come to me immediately after I move on. So I'll talk about it when I get back. Here is Walking After Midnight, Terri Ann Strongarm.

Yeah, you got Walking After Midnight, Terry and Strongarm. Native lady over there in Canada, lives up there by Manitoba, close to where Ernest Moniz is from. Terry and Strongarm. And she has a lot of videos on Facebook. And the name I was trying to catch was Sheryl Crow and Kid Rock did Picture together. And I played that earlier. And of course, you know, so early the elevator didn't go all the way to the top floor there. I was struggling. All right, we got more music, more mix right here. And, you know, here's something called You're Gonna Miss Me When I'm Gone. Well, not quite, but we'll pull one up here for you. I had it all cued and then it started talking back to me. Okay. So I'll play another one because I have a big list here on a Monday. Always trying, you know, to keep that big list going on. Here it is. Stop the World and Let Me Off.

Stop the World and Let Me Off, right there. Sometimes we get, you know, that's how it feels sometimes. We have Kenna Johnson up next. Young lady, she'll be around for a good while. She makes good music, and so we'll play one of her tunes from the festival. I'm looking at my list here and checking it over for you.

got Rambling Letters right there with Kenna Johnson from the Festival Files. Okay, we got Travis Tritt on deck. Good morning.

Oh, yeah, tougher than the rest there. Travis Tritt for you this morning. And 67 degrees here in Fairbanks. I tell you, that wind out there, just, it's warm on your face. Like you just stepped out of a plane and you landed somewhere in warm temperatures. Like, I'll never forget when I went to Hawaii, I stepped out of the plane and, you know, that warm air hits you. It's and the smells are all just different, but they stay with you. I have a request here. This one is going out there to everyone. We're remembering late Lori Brown. This is coming from Josephine Semikin. She says, Lori always listened to KRFF on the internet. She would let us know she was listening from over in Washington there. So today the family is bringing her home to her hometown of Holy Cross to lay her to rest. So her favorite song, Josephine said, is Alberta, Alberta.

There you have it, by request. Alberta, going out there, remembering late Lori Brown. And that's coming from Josephine Simikin this morning, remembering her late friend. Okay, we have a birthday request going out to Sharon Lesnikoff. It's her birthday today. Happy birthday, Sharon, coming from your Gunna Vivian. And she wanted to send this one by Rod Stewart out for you on your special day.

Happy birthday to Sharon Lesnikoff there, Ghana. May you have a beautiful day and blessings on your day, your special day from Ghana Vivian. Okay, we looking at the list here, checking it over, and I heard from Leonard Vent. He would like to hear Herbie Vent's Raining in My Heart.

All right. We're trying to play a song here, and it's not working out. We'll go to the next one. Here is Gary Stewart for you this morning.

Your place or mine right there. Gary Stewart here in the morning. More mix coming, more music, and you will hear some of our local bands from the music festival right here on KRFF.

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2: Tattooer right there, and you are the reason. Up next, we have Artie Joseph, late Artie Joseph. And Artie played the fiddle, and he often played with Louis Britton, Dave Chenard, and some of the guys, young people out of Anchorage there at the music festival. Here is Artie Joseph.

0: Wondering, right there with Artie Joseph. Okay, we have more mix here, more music. This is a great time to make your requests heard on KRFF. Please call me early and give me a chance to put the music on the list, to look it up and get it listed. Okay, Santana by request coming from Chaz over there in Hughes doing summer projects, listening in to KRFF. Good morning, Chaz.
1: Good morning.

love's a small word, a part-time thing, a paper ring. I know it's been done, having one girl who loves you, right or wrong, weak or strong.

And that was the Boogie Fiddle with Hans Halvorsen, 2015. Right now, we got Delbert McClinton ready for you.

Delbert McClinton right there, Steer It Up. That's what we're doing here on The Mix, Steering It Up. Your request is welcome here at KRFF. 907-374-9777. We have the Grandma's Song up by request going out to Marcia Alexi. Happy birthday, love you and miss you. Coming from Bernice Nikolai. And may your day just be blessed. Here it is.

0: Happy birthday to you, Marcia Alexi, coming from Bernice Nikolai. Miss you and love you. Right now I'm speaking to Debbie Kendi. Debbie, good morning.
1: Ron Quincy, everybody.
0: Are you there? Okay.
1: Yeah. Can you hear me?
0: All right. Okay.
1: Hello?
0: We got you connected. And me connected.
1: Hello?
0: Hello, can you hear me? I can hear you loud and clear on the air.
1: Oh, yeah, I can hear you.
0: Okay. All right, Deb, good to hear from you. And what is going on in your world?
1: Can you hear me now?
0: Oh, yeah, very good. Very good.
1: Okay, touched. Well, we're getting ready to head to Canada.
0: Okay.
1: There's a gathering in Fort McPherson, Gutchen Gathering.
0: Okay.
1: We held every 2 years.
0: Okay.
1: Gutchen communities.
0: All right.
1: This is to protect the caribou and whatever animals or whatever we live on, our source of food and stuff. So there are going to be a lot of people. There's going to be dances, feasts, chase the ace.
0: When you say chase the ace, what do you mean?
1: Chase the ace, I really don't know, but I guess you got to pay money to pick a card, maybe, or
0: okay,
1: something like that.
0: All right. It's you take a chance. You gamble.
1: Mm-hmm.
0: Okay.
1: Yeah.
0: And this is happening up in Fort McPherson. It's how long is that trip?
1: It says, I don't...
0: About a day and a half, almost 2 days, driving. And you drive from either, you can go from Dawson... And go north, head north from Dawson.
1: Mm-hmm. That's where we were going, is Dawson way.
0: Yeah, and you drive along the Ogilvie Mountain, just along the bottom there, all the way up to Fort McPherson. You take the ferry, cross the river, and then go to the Midway Lake site, where I think they built cabins, and they have a lot of tents. They have a lot of floor tents where they have the hardwood floor, and they have a little stove in the tent. And I've been up there maybe 3 times and seen all of that. And it's a long, long drive. It's on the roads are good. And I'm just letting folks know that might be interested in taking that trip. Once you get up there, they have entertainment going all day and all night.
1: Yeah.
0: And so you can listen from your tent or your camper or wherever you are camping. And hear music and fun and laughter and everyone celebrating.
1: A lot of good food here and there.
0: There you go.
1: Mm-hmm.
0: A lot of good food that's being cooked by locals in their own tent area.
1: Yeah.
0: And I think you bring your own food in case you're going to travel up there.
1: Oh,
0: and,
1: yeah. Yeah. Be prepared.
0: Yes.
1: Extra tires.
0: Yeah, there's a lot. It's a gravel road all the way up. But I'm just letting folks know in case they want to entertain the idea of driving up there and listening to some very good local talent as well as talent from Canada there, somewhere over in Ontario and Saskatchewan, different places like that.
1: Yeah, I think a bunch of them left already. Of course, we're waiting for the great fiddler, Brennan Firth. This was flying in from Arctic today.
0: Okay, so you're going to bring your own little group up and be up there. And so everyone is welcome to go up there, and they just celebrate with everyone. Is that right, Debbie?
1: Yeah.
0: And you can learn more about it. There is a website. Isn't there a website where they can look and find
1: it? Oh, yeah. Find it. Put corporate person or everything is in there. Midway.
0: Okay. Right.
1: Well, and I'm a solo singer. I sing so low, nobody could hear me.
0: You'll be doing your thing all the way up and all the way back. All right. You'll be serenading the driver. All right.
1: But anyway, yeah, I'll keep everybody in mind and keep us in your prayers. And
0: yeah,
1: of course, I love every one of you.
0: Safe travels. And
1: happy birthday to everybody that has birthday today.
0: All right.
1: And there's so many of you.
0: What's your native word for that?
1: Birthday? You were born today.
0: All right. Mm-hmm. So happy birthday to one and all today on this 20th day of July.
1: And let's celebrate.
0: Okay. We got that queued up ready for you. And so how do you say it in your Gwich'in language, the birthday?
1: Chukrin nakotlip show ingli. Chukrin today nakotlip born show happy. Be happy.
0: Today you were born. Be happy?
1: Yeah.
0: All right. Thank you, Debbie. It's a good day to be happy.
1: Oh, yeah. So let's celebrate.
0: Let's celebrate. We got it queued for you, and thanks for the call-in.
1: Mm-hmm.
0: Bless you and Wilbur on your travels.
1: Okay.
0: Thank you.
1: Love you all.
0: All right.

Virgil Nikita there, crying my heart out over you. And that was at the Festival 21 there for you. Something you got out there is got it going on here.

And that's Something You Got There, done by the Craig Kelly Band. Up next, we have a request going out to my mom, Marcia Alexi, coming from Carroll. She's saying, happy birthday, Mom. 88 years young, and she misses you today. She's got to work in Galena, or she'd be there with you today. So thinking about you, Mom, sending you love and wishing you a very happy birthday. And this is coming from Carol over in Galena.

0: happy birthday to you, Marcia, Mom, over in Nolato. And many birthday blessings. I'm thinking about you while I'm working here in Galena. I love and miss you. Okay, we have more mix, more music right here on KRFM. I want to thank you for tuning in today. Weather-wise, we're enjoying warm temperatures, warm air. 71 degrees right now at 10:49 in Fairbanks, looking for a high of 78. So we're going to have a nice warm day, partly cloudy skies out there.
1: Hello, my name is Michael Woods, and I am from Marshall, Alaska. 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

0: out.
1: Yep, yep. 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Going out for a birthday request here. Happy birthday to Darlene Madras. It's coming from your daughters, Audrey and Alice. Happy birthday, Mom, and many birthday blessings. Here's Tina Turner by request.

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1: Blues, Mess of the Blues. Heard from Lucy Boots, and she's traveling today listening to KRFF. And she asked for this one. Going to Jackson, she says.

Happy 88 years on this planet. And many birthday blessings from your family who loves you dearly. So here it is. By request.

happy birthday, Mom, with lots of love. So happy you're here with us. We love you dearly. And I'll dance with you anytime. And that's coming from Bertha and the whole family. All right. All right. Happy. It's happy Monday. It's 11:08 and we're moving on. Marty Robbins by request, El Paso, coming from John over in Fox.

got El Paso there with Marty Robbins, requested by John over in Fox. All right, Larry Salmon would like to wish his mother-in-law a very happy birthday and sending you love. Here it is, from Larry to Marcia. Marcia, may you be blessed.

And that is Blue Eyes and Jeans, Virgil Nikita there with Angela Odine, Virgil on the lead and vocals. Right now, Bessie would like to put one, squeeze one in for a Monday

You got Bonnie Raitt added to the morning mix. Something to talk about. And that is a Bessie tune for you. Leo Sayre up next, going out to Marsha, the birthday gal, 88 years young. And Clara, Greg, and the whole family would like to send you love and let you know they wish you a happy birthday and love you to the moon and back. This is from Clara, Greg, and the whole family there.

0: loving you on your birthday and every day. Love you to the moon and back from Clara, Greg, and family. Thank you all for tuning in. Loved the birthday request. And if there's something special happening in your community, please don't hesitate to let us know.
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1: And good morning. 11:45 is upon us. It looks like July 20th, 2026 has turned into a pretty nice day out here in Galena. 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It's 63.6 degrees and the sun's sneaking in my window, although there's still a pretty good cloud cover out there, too. It's coming and going. Hooslea right now at 58 degrees and mostly cloudy. It's Caltag reporting a clear, or not a clear sky, a cloudy sky. And 55, mostly cloudy in Ruby at 57. It's the same story in Tenino at 59 degrees. We got in the lotto showing a mostly cloudy condition in 58. Keokuk at 59 and about the same. Hughes, it's extra cloudy over there at 59 degrees. Allakaket, trying to see the sun, probably got about the same as us at 63 degrees, a little warmer anyway. Currently, it's 51 in St. Mary's, and the southeast wind keeping it even cooler at 12 miles an hour. That's going to increase on you just a little bit here, probably by tomorrow up to 20. Looks like Fairbanks at 74 and looking for a scorcher over there. And down in Anchorage, I hear raining and 55. We have variety all over the state right now. Over in the east, they're looking for a beautiful day, but we'll cover that later. Right now, we're talking about the owl decoy that has come up missing from the city of Galena dumpster site once again. You know, you can buy your own, and that'd be all right, too. You know, this has got to be bad luck in some circles out there, so let's not do that. Let's bring that back over to the dump site. We'd appreciate it. The owl is angry. Just look at it. Wright Air Service has a new number for Galena business. That's 907-474-0560. That's Wright Air's new number, 474-0560. We have pull tabs for sale this week at KIYU. Come on by and see Hillary and win you some on Wednesday and Thursday evenings, 7 to 9 p.m. That's Hillary, Wednesday and Thursday, 7 to 9. Right here at KIYU Studios in our little miniature pull tab parlor out front. Oh, you'll love it. Step in. Have some coffee. Relax and play a few rippies. We're also playing bingo again on Friday. It looks like we're going to get into a Friday thang over there at the Larson Charlie Community Hall. July 24th, 7 p.m. with the new $550 progressive bingo game. It's up to 54 numbers now. If you get it in 54 numbers or less, it is $550. Otherwise, it's $150 to go with our 50-50 games and the little $35 games that we have on the packets. Packets are just $10. It's a pretty good deal. Larson Charlie Community Hall. Come on out and play some bingo. Pull tabs on site. The doors open at 6:30. Please come out early so we can get that 15-person count and make it a full house. We have a 15-player minimum now for bingo. So please do come out early so we can get started on time at 7 and sell them sheets. We love you. We appreciate you. And so do a lot of other nonprofit organizations around town. We try to support everybody out there, kids and adults, you know, sports, scholarships, picnics, all different kinds of stuff. The community fair, you know, all that stuff. We like to support everybody. And that's how we do it. It also supports the radio station, too, of course. You are much appreciated for coming on out and playing some bingo and ripping some rippies over here at the station. Local artists, still looking for you. You know, I'm about to go ahead and go with artificial intelligence to design our next T-shirt. You know, it'll work. You know, the last one came out pretty good. But, you know, a local artist and a fine, authentic design would be pretty cool, too. It's our 40th anniversary here at KIYU. From 1986 to 2026, we just passed the date of July 4th. Apparently, it was the first day on the air. Give me a call if you'd like to commemorate that with us at 656-1488. We will be accepting artistic talent. We'd love to see it. Let me know what you got. It's wireless at KIYU.com. Need a new design for the T-shirts. Under meetings right now, the city of Galena holding a regular city council meeting on Tuesday, July 21st. That'll be tomorrow at 6 p.m. in the council chambers. Please see their agenda and their Zoom meeting information and attend. The Loudoun Tribe is hosting their next Elder Advisory Group Luncheon on Thursday this week. That'll be July 23rd at noon over there at the Loudoun Tribal Office. They welcome all elders to come share a meal and hear stories from this year's culture camp. If you have any questions or need a ride, give them a call. They'll help you. 331 1-800-273-0347. Make sure you help those kids navigate the in-between. Get them into adulthood gracefully. You know, Tannenbaum Chiefs Conference wants to help them. Caseworker Dallas Stevens is available at 452-8251, extension 6108. That decision-making at that age, that's tough. You know, I remember I didn't do a very good job when I was a teenager trying to get into it. I got it eventually, but it could have been a lot better with a little help, you know. Yukon River, it's active out there, my friends, and so is the Alaska Department of Fish and Game, making sure we protect the Chinook and Chum salmon runs. There have been some openings, but stay legal, my friends, and make sure you grab those announcements at the Yukon Wireless. It's a lot of information. You want to print out those PDF documents or save them to your phone, have them handy, so you know what you're doing out there and you won't get hassled. The Edgar Nolner Health Center wants to help you take care of yourself. You deserve it. I think, you know, give them a call at 888-753-9889. That's 888-753-9889. That is good for both office visits and after-hours emergencies, too. Once again, program that number right now. Do it right now before you forget. It's 888-753-9889. I'm looking at, what am I looking at? Well, I'm going to skip all the stuff I've talked about a thousand times. Let's get on with the city of Galena. 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We're at KIYU.com. The city of Galena is requesting sealed proposals for the supply and delivery of all that fuel, diesel, and gasoline. Today is the deadline. RFP documents at my place. It's got to be on the barge this season and transported by truck to city fuel tanks. Sealed proposals need to be received by 4 p.m. today, so take them over there in person after you check out the RFP documents. 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You got the tribal vocational rehabilitation. If you're disabled and you want to get back in the game, they'll help you. That is Tannenbaum Chiefs Conference at 452-8251, extension 5891. 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I'm pushing this real hard because it's a great deal. 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It sounds like it's just a really easy, fantastic way to do it. That number is 451-6682, extension 3144. The city of Nalato is hiring. You'll find that listed up at the Yukon Wireless, along with a huge list of jobs from the Edgar Nolner Health Center. Looks like the Yukon Koyukuk Elder Assisted Living Facility is looking for help, as is the Galena City School District. You know, the new school year will be starting up in a little over a month, so they're looking for you now. Come and get the links and the numbers at my place. It's KIYU.com, Yukon Wireless page. Please do bookmark that. It's constantly changing over there. And there's a lot of information that's been up there quite a while that's just kind of evergreen, you know. I don't cover it in every single broadcast. It's a good read if you want to know what's happening in Galena and the surrounding area. And don't forget, this is your space. No matter where you can hear me, let me know what you got to get out there. 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It's 64.5 degrees here in Galena, and it's suddenly shiny out here. It's looking pretty good. A few sunbeams getting through those clouds. It's going to be just a chance of rain at 20% today with a high in the mid-60s. For tonight, a low in the upper 40s. And for tomorrow, partly sunny with a high in the mid-60s for Galena. Over to Tanana now. It's cloudy and 59 over your way. I see a high of 70 coming to you this afternoon. No talk of rain during the day today, but it is tonight. Going to be a 50% chance setting in. Low of mid-40s, and just a slight chance of rain in the morning tomorrow. Mostly sunny overall tomorrow, they claim, with a high of somewhere around 70, give or take, in Tanana tomorrow, with increasing clouds and bringing rain right back at you Tuesday night and Wednesday. So enjoy tomorrow, I say. It looks like St. Mary's. I'm afraid you're going to miss out on the sunny day. It's overcast and 51 right now. Pretty good breeze out of the southeast at 12 miles an hour. For today, a high of 60, chance of rain at 60% through tonight and rising from there. A low tonight of 45 and a high tomorrow, 57 degrees, and an increasing easterly wind of 15 to 20 miles an hour with a 70% chance of rain. You're going to get a slight break in the rain, but staying cloudy Wednesday and more heavy rain coming beyond that. Just getting wet in St. Mary's till Saturday. Plan something Saturday. It looks partly sunny there. It's 11:57. We got the news coming up from across the planet from BBC World News and relayed by KUAC in Fairbanks. We appreciate them. I'll be back at 1 o'clock. Think of something for me to play. We'll do it.
2: This week, rocking in the Days of Confusion, it's a little visit in 1970. Good stuff there, too. Guess Who, Crosby, Stills, Nash & Young, Spirit, Hendrix. But then we start getting restless and move forward through the years. Our goal, 1977, and a rare Genesis B-side never released in the U.S. That's this week, Rockin' with the Hermit and the Days of Confusion.
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2: From the BBC World Service, I'm Rebecca Kesby. Today, Andy Burnham becomes Britain's seventh Prime Minister in 10 years. The country faces many challenges, he says, but he's optimistic.
3: Let us make this the moment when Britain starts to believe again. The moment we bring back hope. Thank you very much, everybody.
2: We'll speak to a former colleague of Andy Burnham's and get the lowdown on his time as Manchester mayor. Also, Ukraine's army recruitment problems. The Houthis threaten Saudi Arabia's oil export route. The EU cracks down on waste from the fashion industry. And what is the secret to Spain's World Cup success?
4: They're a winning machine. You have to trust them that they know how to do it. And they've done it in different ways. You know, they seem to also be very good at finals too. So, yeah, it's time to celebrate if you're a Spaniard.
2: First, the main world news.
5: You're listening to Statewide News from Alaska Public Media. I'm Ava White. The lead Democrat in the race for Alaska's U.S. House seat is suspending his campaign. Progressive Anchorage pastor Matt Schultz was running against incumbent Congressman Nick Begich, a Republican. But he had stiff competition in his own political lane from independent candidate Bill Hill. They vied for contributions from many of the same people. Schultz announced his decision by email Friday and urged his supporters to back Hill. Hill's campaign is managed by the Ship Creek Group, a powerhouse for left-leaning candidates. He racked up endorsements from unions, prominent progressives, and other traditional sources of Democratic support. Schultz's departure still leaves 14 candidates in the race, but he, Begich, and Hill are the only ones who've raised campaign funds. Schultz's name will still appear on the August 18th primary ballot. It's an open primary with all candidates on the same ballot, regardless of party. A Michigan man has been jailed on murder charges from Alaska more than 30 years after he allegedly shot a co-worker in Fairbanks. 54-year-old Christopher Pops faces charges of second-degree murder in the death of Patrick Orville Durth, who was 34 years old when he went missing in 1993. Alaska state troopers announced Pops' arrest in Michigan in a written statement posted online Friday. Trooper spokesman Austin McDaniel says the two men had worked together in Fairbanks.
6: Based on our investigation, we determined there was an altercation at an auto shop, which led Pops to shoot Durth.
5: Durth's family reported him missing in November 1993. It wasn't until January 2025 that an anonymous tipster told troopers that Durth's body was in a barrel off the Stees Highway north of Fairbanks. McDaniel says Pops himself had delivered multiple anonymous tips to different Alaska law enforcement agencies, claiming he was responsible for Durth's killing. McDaniel says investigators waited until the spring of 2025 to look for the barrel.
6: They were able to locate a barrel with human remains in it, got that down to the state medical examiner's office, who determined that it was a homicide, determined who it was, which then allowed investigators to begin doing a more thorough investigation once they validated that, in fact, a murder did occur.
5: McDaniel says the investigation involved finding and talking to witnesses from more than three decades earlier. Court records show a grand jury indicted Pops on June 25th, the same day a warrant was issued for his arrest. Troopers say Michigan State Police arrested Pops last Thursday in Kalamazoo, where he was jailed pending extradition back to Alaska. This is Alaska Public Media.
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1: Just a quick reminder from the National Weather Service, there is a heat advisory for 40 Mile Country, including Chicken and Eagle for today. Expect temperatures to reach up to 85 degrees. Take extra precautions when working in the sun, drink plenty of fluids, wear sunscreen and lightweight, loose-fitting clothing if possible. As always, stay safe.
2: Our top story this hour, Andy Burnham has reshuffled his top government jobs after becoming Britain's seventh Prime Minister in a decade. Lord Malik Brown, who served as a minister for the Foreign Office at the same time Andy Burnham was a cabinet minister, told us that Mr. Burnham's priority would have to be the economy.
3: The instability in Britain, which has produced seven prime ministers in 10 years, is very much a consequence of the low productivity and low growth that has gripped the British economy, most particularly since Brexit, but even before Brexit, since the financial crisis. And so getting growth going and getting youngsters back into work has got to be the core mission of the leadership.

It's Phil Collins right there, you know. Good to be with you this afternoon. My name's Dave Patty here at 110 on a Monday, and it's turned into a kind of a sunny Monday out here in Galena. We're liking that. Soak it up, because I still got rain in the forecast later in the week. Tomorrow's looking pretty good, though. We'll get to the weather for everybody about an hour from now, so stick around. We'll talk your requests, too, if you got them. 656-7456. I got the cell phone all charged up here, and no messages waiting, so we'll get

right to you if you send something over by way of text message or give a call, either one you like. We have some changes going on here at KIYU. First of all, we're going to be expanding our pull tab hours over here in the afternoons. We have all kinds of great people have started work here. Starting tonight, Nicole Gregory will be here on Mondays. She'll be going 7 to 9 here this evening. And Hillary Evans will be here Wednesday and Thursday, 7 to 9. Starting in the evening on Thursday, we also have Nicole Gregory going to start doing another live show on the radio. That will be happening from 7 to 10 on Thursday. She'll be on Thursdays and Saturdays now because she's so great. You know, it's pretty cool. I know you've really been enjoying Nicole. I'm going to get her on here in the afternoons a little more often, too, I think. We have, what else? We got Hillary, as I mentioned, Hillary selling poll tabs 7 to 9 on Wednesday, Thursday. Nicole will be here tonight, so I want to really stress that. It's kind of a last-minute change, but we know you can roll with the changes, can't you? And there's a song for that, but maybe I'll get to that later. It's Nicole tonight, and Bingo is again scheduled for Friday this week. That'll be 7 o'clock sharp on Friday. I hope you come out early, and we can make the 15-player minimum on Friday. So more pull tabs going on this week, Monday, Wednesday, and Thursday, plus Bingo Friday around here at KIYU. It's going to be a lot of fun. Come on out and do some winning, I insist. It's a rock band with a trumpet player. It's got to be Cake. A short skirt, long jacket.

Slip away, people. You know, Clarence Carter. A little soul in there, you know. It's 1:24. I'm happy, happy, happy to be with you and blah, blah, blah, and putting on some good music. I'm getting good requests here. We have a Seventh Son coming up, and not by Johnny Rivers. It'll be a different version for someone in Tanana. My good friend Helen out there in Tanana is with us today. I have William Pilot thinking Nickelback today. So we'll play some Nickelback here pretty quick. I've got some Creedence coming up next. And speaking of requests, oh, you keep them busy. I'm talking about Nicole and Anna around here now. So Anna's having such a good time, she wanted a show of her own and not just fill in, you know. So we're going to get yet another show on the air here on Sunday afternoon. Anna is going to be going 2 to 5 on Sunday afternoons around here. Because who wants news on Sunday? You know, you don't need that. You get it in the morning around here. We're going to blow out the afternoon newscast and, you know, one of the national shows around here that, you know, I know you'd much prefer somebody live and somebody you know. So it's Anna Evans from 2 to 5 Sundays going forward. We got Nicole Gregory taking on another night of radio. She'll be on 7 to 10 on Thursdays and 8 to midnight on Saturdays. And, of course, I mentioned earlier that pull tab sales, I'm going to be harping on this quite a bit here today because we're still getting the schedule together and getting everybody lined up here, you know, and radio people, you know. We try. Nicole, tonight, 7 to 9 with pull tabs here at the radio station. It'll be Hillary Wednesday and Thursday, 7 to 9, and Hillary and Nicole on Friday with bingo action at the Larson Charlie Community Hall. Making some winners. We had a great crowd on Friday night. We'd love to do that well or better this time around. It was a lot of fun. Full house at the community hall last Friday. We'll make room for you. I don't know. Is there any such thing as a true full house over there? There's so many tables and chairs. We got plenty of room. So come on out and do some winning. It's the big progressive bingo at the end of the night. It's $550 now at 54 numbers. And on it goes. In Cotton Fields, by request from Creedence here at KIYU.

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is Rod Stewart right there. Because you're looking good out there. You really are. Don't ask me how I know. Well, you've got great timing again on that one. Catch you in the next call right there. There we go. Got requests coming in right now. It's going to be Nickelback pretty soon here. I got some Pink Floyd just came in. And that one's going to be going out to Rattles, you know, because we're missing old Rattles. And we lost him last week, unfortunately. He had been struggling with a long illness, so we'll have some Pink Floyd on here going out to Rattles. That'll be coming from Frank over there in Fairbanks, but I'll get to that in a moment. Right now, it's going to Tanana for Dino, Desi, and Billy. Are you the seventh son? Big family, buddy.

0: Well, okay, if you want to be the one, please. Well, look here. Okay, I'll call you the seventh.
1: Look here, I'm the one.
0: Okay,
1: you're the one.
0: Desi?
1: Desi's
0: out.
1: Desi's not. He's not.
0: No, he's harder.
1: I'm the one.
0: He's way better. Not the one.

Christmas Nickelback. That's by request from William Pilot, my buddy up the road here, and frequent bingo player, too, here in Galena. Old William, getting into some Nickelback there today. Thank you, William, for calling that in. And getting a few others, too, like the seventh son back there. I was the only son in my family, you know? How about that? We have plenty to talk about from the Yukon Wireless right now. I hope you have been tuning in at 7:19 and 11:45 every weekday morning around here. The owl is missing again, you know. It looks angry, that picture of the owl that I've got on my screen. That is an owl decoy, that picture right there, that you can buy on Amazon. You don't have to steal the one from the city dump site. We're trying to keep the ravens away so you don't have to drive over garbage every time you go over there because, you know, you never know what's going to be in that garbage. So, hey, let's put that back. That's not yours. We'd appreciate it. I've already talked about the gaming. A lot of gaming opportunities this week here at KIYU. We'll hope you'll come on out for that. And another thing you'll find on the Yukon Wireless right now are lots of information from Tananaw Chiefs Conference. You know, there's a lot of resources there at Tananaw Chiefs Conference. If you are in the TCC region, you should be talking to them. They'll help your teenagers make the transition into adulthood. There's a flyer up about that. The Many Hands Care Coordination, if I can get that out, that's for substance abuse recovery. If you're struggling or someone you know is struggling with addiction, they will help you at TCC. The addiction service is available at 452-8251. They have general assistance for families, and don't forget the weatherization program going on this summer. With the coming off that cold winter last year, tighten up that house. They'll help you. Give them a call down there at 452-8251 or email energyassist@tananawchiefs.org. And a lot more to be taken advantage of down there at TCC. Always trying to help you. And so am I, you know, because I like you. Let's get on with a request for somebody else that we all seem to like around here. And that guy was Rattles. The Rockin' with Rattles program is still found here on KIYU. His son, Nathan, was kind enough to send me a flash drive with just, I think, every show he ever did, or close to it. And, you know, so we got plenty of Rattles material, and it'll be airing 11 to 2 on Sundays around here at the midday Sunday action with Rattles, 11 to 2. Right here on KIYU, and you'll find our streaming link right there at the front page at KIYU.com. This one's going out from Frank in Fairbanks to the good old Rattles man. Here's Pink Floyd. Right here on KIYU, KRFF, and KZPA, and wherever else you happen to be listening from. I'm bouncing around.

It's Tesla the band there with Getting Better. That's the name of their website, you know, so you don't get confused. TeslaTheBand.com. And they do still tour. Oh, you know it. I did read an interview with one of their members, though, kind of recently, where he talked about how, you know, it's a bit of a struggle out there. A lot of them are talking about that, making money on the road. They don't sell records anymore like they used to. Nobody really does. Very few, anyway. But they get out there and tour and do the best they can. Try to sell that merch, you know. Moving up on a weather forecast here pretty quick. It's going to be an 8-zone weather. We'll talk about everybody. I got a request right now coming from just up the road at the Elders Center. Here's Buddy Holly on KIYU.

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Grand Funk Railroad right there. I saw another rock and roll piece of trash here, if you want it. I saw an interview that the guy from Smashing Pumpkins, Billy Corgan, was doing with the producer of that song, the guy that produced that record, talking about the guitar solo in that song. Billy wanted to know, how did you get that sound, you know? And he just said, Mark Farner, you know. It's just Mark Farner using the so-called wrong pickups for lead, using the rhythm configuration for the lead and just playing like Mark. All right. Well, Mark isn't in the band these days. He's still been ousted from Grand Funk Railroad. I don't know how you kick out the guy who wrote all the songs, but there it is. They replaced Mark Farner with two guys, one to play guitar and one to sing. It took two to replace him. Should have just kept him. I don't know. They incorporated and they voted him out, was the story that I heard. Let's get on with the weather forecast before I go on and on about rock and roll. It's 62.7 degrees right now in Galena. Isolated showers, the story of our afternoon, I think.

not 70. It's 55 degrees and overcast and a gust now at 20 miles an hour out of the southeast. Giddy up. Looks like a high today of 60 might be attained, a low tonight of 45, and a continued fine 70% chance of rain tomorrow. It sounds a little stormy, too, with an east wind getting up to 15 to 20 for the day on Tuesday and a high of 57 in St. Mary's. And over to Fairbanks, where they have something completely different going on, just like Monty Python. It is mostly cloudy, but 74 degrees. I suspect you've been getting some sun because you're going to reach 80, according to the weatherman. Increasing clouds tonight. It'll be a low of 50 with a 30% chance. Probably going to be raining in the morning when you get up in Fairbanks, but it'll be a beautiful day eventually, gradually turning sunny and a high of 70 for tomorrow. It's Nenana staying fair this afternoon at 63 degrees, climbing to 75 by the end of it. That's a bit of distance. A low tonight of upper 40s and a high tomorrow after it rains a little bit overnight, and then the morning will turn clear by the afternoon for Tuesday with a high of 70 there in Nenana. Grab that because, you know, increasing clouds and rain coming for a few days. And over to Fort Yukon in Circle, 80 degrees, huh? Oh, looks like a heat advisory going on there with the sun beaming on down. A high of 87 still to come today, according to them. It'll be a low tonight of 55 with clouds rolling in. You have a chance of rain tonight and in the morning, but partly sunny later on Tuesday and a high of 73. Looks like your Wednesday is looking good for it, too, but rain behind that in Fort Yukon. Over to Tok, it's 75 degrees and fair. Hey, a high of 80 over there today and mostly sunny overall. Partly cloudy tonight. You got a chance of rain there, but it's light, the low of upper 40s. Showers likely in the morning tomorrow, but sun in the afternoon with a high of 67 there in Tok. Nothing current out of Eagle right now. Non-applicable, it says here. However, the heat advisory lends me to believe that you're up around 80 there this afternoon. Going to reach 84 by the end of your day. Wow. Low of 50 tonight and partly cloudy. For tomorrow, partly sunny and a high in the mid-70s with a chance of thunder and lightning and a show in the end of the day. 60% out there in Eagle. Those warm temperatures will do that, won't they? Yeah. I got a request for myself right now. I haven't heard April Wine in a while. Hello.

I feel it fade. Your love is fading. I feel it fade.

this day in Alaska history for July 20th. This is Tim Bodoni. On this day in 1897, Alaska aviation pioneer Carl Ben Eielson was born in North Dakota. Beginning in 1923, he piloted the first scheduled flights in Alaska, a biweekly mail route between McGrath and Fairbanks. He accomplished numerous aviation firsts in the Arctic, including a 2,200-mile flight over the North Pole in 1928. At the age of 32, Eielson died with his mechanic Earl Borland when their plane crashed on a rescue mission in the Bering Sea. He received the Theodore Roosevelt Rough Rider Award posthumously, the first person to receive the award. In 1939, a fire destroyed the Haines power plant, the post office, and a theater. The Chilkoot Barracks provided emergency electric power to Haines. And on this day in the year 2005, State Representative Eric Croft filed a petition with the Division of Elections asking for a ballot initiative on a proposed tax that would be levied on the holders of oil and gas reserves that are not developing those reserves. The initiative suggested a 3-cent tax on every 1,000 cubic feet of oil or gas under the ground, a move that Croft hoped would spark the construction of a natural gas pipeline from the North Slope. The initiative appeared on the November 2006 ballot and was rejected. And those are a few things that happened on this day in Alaska history, a production of KIYU Galena for Community Radio of Alaska.

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0: I don't believe it. 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Hey, Ray. Hey, Sugar. Tell them who we are.
1: Well, we're big rock singers. We got golden fingers. And we're loved everywhere we go.
0: That sounds like us.
1: We

I got a freaky old lady named a Cocaine Kitty who embroiders on my jeans. I got my poor old

It's Meatloaf right there. 2 out of 3. Well, you know, it's pretty good in baseball. It's 2:31 in the afternoon. I'm nearing the end of my stretch here pretty quick. You know, today in rock and roll history coming up with Chris Paladino. And there are some quality birthdays in the rock and roll world today. We're going to have to play a few of them. So I got to leave room. But I still have room for your requests here. I got a couple of more coming in here. This one is from Cheech and Chong. You remember, come on. This was a cable TV favorite back in the 80s, you know. From Get Out of My Room. It's Born in East L.A.

Yeah. It's Cheech and Chong coming in by request. You know, there's a song that I have not thought about. I have not, much less heard it. I haven't even thought about that one in about 20 or 30 years, man. And there it is. I've even got a few Cheech and Chong records, but I don't have that one. So it's been a great afternoon around here. A lot of very good requests. And speaking of requests, I just heard from Dolly out there in Caltag. And she's talking about the berries and the berry picking. She says, man, they're ready out there. If you want to get adventurous and get out there and get them. The blueberries and the raspberries and the high bush cranberries, all of them. She named off a couple that I've never even had before, I think. So apparently they're all ready. So off you go. She wants to hear Macy Gray here today with I Try. And we do, don't we?

Today is July 20th. Let's take a look back at today in rock and roll history. 1965, the Kama Sutra label released the Lovin' Spoonful's first single, Do You Believe in Magic? The 45 reached the top 10 in the U.S.

1968, LA band Iron Butterfly's In A Gotta Da Vida enters the Billboard album charts. The LP went on to sell 4 million copies in the U.S.

1974, Jeffrey Ross Hyman abandoned the drum kit and adopts the stage name Joey Ramone to become lead vocalist for The Ramones. The Dream of the Blue Turtles, the first solo disc by Sting, enters the charts.

1986. On Carlo's 39th birthday, the Santana Band celebrates their 20th anniversary at a concert in their hometown of San Francisco, with all past and present members together for a jam as part of the show.

and roll birthdays on this date. Moody Blues bass player and vocalist John Lodge, born in 1945 in Birmingham, England. Guitarist Carlos Santana, born in 1947 in Autland de Navarro, Mexico. Van Halen bassist Michael Anthony, born in 1955. Sex Pistols drummer Paul Cook, born in 1956. Soundgarden and Audioslave lead singer Chris Cornell, born in Seattle, Washington in 1964. And Mother Love Bone, Temple of the Dog, and Pearl Jam guitarist Stone Gossard, born in Seattle in 1966. And that's a look back at July 20th, today in rock and roll history.

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1: Our weather forecast here for the Lower Keokuk and Middle Yukon Valleys. For tonight, it looks like a 20% chance of rain for Galena. It'll be a low somewhere in the upper 40 range. For tomorrow, partly sunny. We'll see a high in the mid-60s, but clouding over again with a 50% chance for Tuesday night and Wednesday. And the chance of rain goes up from there as the week wears on here in Galena. Heading over to Tanana, you too have a cloudy night ahead. Scattered showers, the name of the game, at 50% and a low in the mid-40s. For tomorrow, a cloudy morning tomorrow with a 20% chance, but sunny in the afternoon with a high in the upper 60s, perhaps 70 for you. And enjoy it because rain bounces right back Tuesday night, Wednesday. Over to St. Mary's tonight, looks like rain for you at an even better 60% chance and a low in the mid-40s. For tomorrow, it rises to 70% with a high temperature staying kind of cool at 57 degrees. The east wind is going to be a little stiffer too, 15 to 20, 45 degrees over Tuesday night, and a chance of rain for the week in St. Mary's.
2: Laura Hewlett.

says there is a flood watch, and I think we all can estimate why that's happening. A lot more rain than expected, and those creeks and streams are going to be filling up. So take care, everybody. Rain is likely through tonight and tomorrow, and this week entirely is filled up with a forecast of a good chance of rain, with highs in the mid-50s expected, 56 degrees currently, with new music on the way from Elizabeth and the Catapult. We'll also be hearing from the Rolling Stones' new album in this first half-hour set. And we get it all started with the duo that's known as the Milk Carton Kids and their brand-new album, including the song Blinded and Smiling. It's where the music starts on KMBA, where Alaska Voices share a world of music.

crazy old world that was coming along. Till one day some fool made the decision to turn on the television. Of course, radio reported we'd all ignore it. The paper said we had no time for it. But before you knew it, you knew Milton Berle, and we all had a new escape from the world. All tuned in before too soon, we were watching a man walk on the moon. He made it look as easy as driving a car. The video killed the radio star. I got the talking blues. Talking blues are easy to do. All you gotta rhyme is a line or two. Rhyme a line or two, and then you don't ever have to rhyme again, see? I can say whatever I want to now. You know.

Once a sitcom catchphrase, game show nation, television soon defied explanation as the situation took to such a degree that eventually we'd hear about a cable TV. Of course, free TV news swore we'd ignore it, and the average family could never afford it. But again, they were wrong. Eventually, everybody wanted their MTV. We were all tuned in, but now the shock was watching a kid do a thing called the moonwalk. Sliding backwards, really, was eventually too far. Reality killed that video star. Got the talking blues. So simple at first, it was hard to foresee the impending collision with reality, but it soon seemed TV turned on itself when the real world came on like it was something else. Of course, actors all acted like they weren't floored, hoping eventually that we'd all get bored. But one after the other, we pretended not to act as we hurtled ever forward toward alternative facts. Then a show called The Apprentice came on, and pretty soon, an old man with a comb over had sold us the moon. And we stayed tuned in. Now here we are, reality killed by a reality star.

0: Sharing new music on a Monday afternoon here at KMBA Radio. That is Elizabeth Zeman and her project, Elizabeth and the Catapult. Coming up, more music to share with you from the Hold Steady, the Autumn Defense, Brett Denon, Counting Crows. 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As mentioned, the Autumn Defense and Brett Denon on the way. Counting Crows will start the new music next.
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0: Sharing a bit of new music from B.B. Stockwell. New release in our current music rotation, When You Know, You Know. The Hold Steady before that and the Autumn Defense also featured in the three-song set. I'm tracking the songs and putting them to the website, KMBA.org, where you find the playlists of what you are listening to. Quick NPR news break at the top of the hour. Another peek at just how rainy it's going to be this week as well. Yeah, stick around for that. And definitely stick around for some great new music from the band known as Indian City, a Canadian folk rock group that's best known for their 2017 Juno Award-winning album, Here and Now. They're coming up next with a late 2025 release, Indian City with Road to Redemption, next.
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1: A weather forecast here for the Lower Koyukuk and Middle Yukon Valleys. For tonight, it looks like a 20% chance of rain for Galena. It'll be a low somewhere in the upper 40 range. For tomorrow, partly sunny. We'll see a high in the mid-60s, but clouding over again with a 50% chance for Tuesday night and Wednesday. And the chance of rain goes up from there as the week wears on here in Galena. Heading over to Tanana, you too have a cloudy night ahead. Scattered showers, the name of the game, at 50% and a low in the mid-40s. For tomorrow, a cloudy morning tomorrow with a 20% chance, but sunny in the afternoon with a high in the upper 60s, perhaps 70 for you. And enjoy it because rain bounces right back Tuesday night, Wednesday. Over to St. Mary's tonight, looks like rain for you at an even better 60% chance and a low in the mid-40s. For tomorrow, it rises to 70% with a high temperature staying kind of cool at 57 degrees. The east wind is going to be a little stiffer too, 15 to 20. 45 degrees over Tuesday night and a chance of rain for the week in St. Mary's.
2: International, looks like there might be a few showers moving through the area too.
3: The president is able to do what the president wants to do.
4: The World Cup fever is over. Spain is the champion after a 1-0 win over Argentina. We'll revisit all the action.
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4: I'm Juana Summers.
5: And I'm Elsa Chang. Mourners gathered for the funeral of Nolan Wells as many questions linger about his death.
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4: And today, Andy Burnham became the seventh British prime minister in a decade, succeeding Keir Starmer.
7: We will take power out of here and carry it into every postcode in the land so that they can do more.
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8: Live from NPR News in Washington, I'm Ryland Barton. Yemen's Iranian-backed Houthi rebels have announced an embargo against Saudi Arabia. It comes in retaliation for a blockade on Yemen and a recent attack on Sana'a International Airport. The embargo affects the gateway to the Red Sea as Saudi Arabia seeks an alternative to the Strait of Hormuz on the Persian Gulf side of the country. And that raises fears of further destabilization of the world's energy market, as Suzanne Maloney of the Brookings Institution explains.
9: If you saw a closure of the Red Sea in addition to a closure of the Strait of Hormuz. At this point in the conflict, with strategic reserves having been drawn down as significantly as they have and without a lot of opportunity during the ceasefire to in fact restore them, we would see potentially some overreaction from both oil markets and the broader economy in terms of inflation. So I think there's going to be a real time pressure.
8: The former leader of one of Mexico's most notorious drug cartels has been sentenced in a U.S. court to life in prison. Ismael Zambada Garcia, known as El Mayo, helped found the Sinaloa cartel along with Joaquin El Chapo.